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WWBD Sumter, Florence, and the PD. 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

into another hour, I'm going to share with you that I've been going through all of my rock and roll stuff and just attempting to have less rock and roll stuff. So in a situation that probably could only happen to me, I found a vintage Bob Seger photograph that I remember picking it up somewhere in recent years, but for the life of me, I have no idea who the photographer is that took it back in the 70s. That is just today's example of how you could realize that you might have too much stuff. 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

You got that right, Lynyrd Skynyrd on Ultimate Classic Rock. From time to time, we like to update you on things that are not okay to do in the world. Chances are really high that you will get in trouble, so don't do it. And here's our latest example, the headline for you all. High school teacher fired after offering students extra credit in return for cash donations. The Iowa teacher had set up a GoFundMe to raise money for what she called personal education goals. And that term of personal education goals takes on a whole new meaning now that she's gotten the axe, I would imagine. It's Ultimate Classic Rock.

94.7 The Hog. It's like a puzzle inside an enigma wrapped in bacon. No idea what that means, but we love bacon.

We have a road report from our buddy Bungalow Bill, who wrote me over the weekend to share his experience of getting to see Ringo Starr and the All-Star Band at the Cross Insurance Arena. Bill says, just dropping a line, the concert was fab. I had a great floor seat, and for an 86-year-old man, Ringo did a great job. Steve Lukather, guitarist from Toto, Hamish Stewart from Average White Band, who also worked with Paul McCartney in 1989, and Colin Hay from Minute Work, all were terrific too. Also, the other drummer, Greg Bissonette, was outstanding. I am still all jazzed up, Bill told me, after it ended at 9:30 p.m. and it's nearly 2 a.m., he says he definitely made his presence known and got a T-shirt to boot. Bill ended the message by saying, I'm glad I changed my mind about going. It was worth every penny. Thank you, Bill, for that concert report. Having seen Ringo and the guys a few times in the past decade, I can absolutely back up what he is saying. It's all true. If Ringo Starr comes your way, get out and see the show. You're going to have a phenomenal night, and you'll hear Beatles songs, solo songs, and then a bunch of big hits like this one. It's Ultimate Classic Rock.

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We can all hope to go out with a bang the way that the Eagles did when they ended their initial classic era as a band. Three hit singles plus a Grammy Award. Here is the title track from their final album in that classic era, and I think you're going to recognize it. This is UCR.

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All right, so I hinted at this. I want to ask you to go back 46 years right now in your memory banks. We're in 1980, and what do you see? What do you hear? We'll explore these musical memories together in this hour on the 9 at 9 because 1980 was a phenomenal year that brought us music by a bunch of great artists and bands, including the legendary, iconic British Steel by Judas Priest. And May of 1980 is when that record came out. Let's see if this knocks a few memories loose for you. It's Ultimate Classic Rock.

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And hey, you know what? If a few Heart albums happen to find their way into your stack as well, well, you know, these things happen that way. This is the 9 at 9, and we are hanging out in 1980, a good year that brought us music from Rush, the spirit of radio. It is UCR.

AC/DC just played their final concert of the Power Up Tour last week. Everybody's going, is this going to be the final concert by AC/DC? And my buddy Wes Orshosky, he did the recent Paul Di'Anno documentary, as well as the documentary for The Damned, and of course the great, great Lemmy documentary. He was lucky enough to get to photograph the AC/DC concert at MetLife Stadium. He told me, as a fan, he thinks that we will get to see AC/DC again. He said they've still got it, and if anything, they should do one big final concert. Wes, I totally agree. I think we are going to see AC/DC again, and if and when AC/DC decide to call it quits, you're right. They definitely need to go out with a big, big rock show. Whatever happens, you guys, you know where to find us, and you know that we are always in the mood for an AC/DC concert. That is why they call us Ultimate Classic Rock.

0: It was a lot of fun playing the whole Zenyatta Mandata album by The Police as our UCR album of the week last Friday. I heard from Mick in Amsterdam after we finished playing through the record. He wrote me on email and said, great set from The Police. Love it. You know, that is the thing about the music of The Police is that you really can't go wrong with any of their albums from where I'm sitting. Of course, if you feel differently, let me know that. It's ultimate classic rock.
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That's a great way to finish up tonight's 9 at 9 featuring the music of 1980, a big year for Ozzy Osbourne as he released his debut solo album, Blizzard of Oz, in September of 1980 overseas. Although, of course, we had to wait just a little bit longer until the early part of 1981 before that came out here. Hardcore music nerds, though, tell me this. Did you get it early on import? It is Wardlaw. Thanks to all of you for your suggestions for our 1989 at 9. UCR Backstage is next after this on Ultimate Classic Rock.

0: 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WWBT Sumter, Florence, and the PD. 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
2: The people of the Agora. This one's called She's Got Balls.

We talked about this on last night's show. Yesterday was the 79th birthday for Brian Johnson of AC/DC, but also separately, it was the anniversary of Bon Scott's first live performance with AC/DC. That happened October 5th, 1974, at the Brighton Lesands Masonic Hall in New South Wales, Australia. And so to honor that second AC/DC

0: milestone, we went back to a pristine live recording of Bon Scott and AC/DC that's never been officially released, recorded August 22nd, 1977, Cleveland, Ohio, at the Cleveland Agora, where Bon and the band played an absolutely blistering set that thankfully was pumped out as a live broadcast on the radio. So because of that, nearly 50 years later, we are able to hear the guys with Bon in their prime. And that is a virtual concert ticket that we will grab hold of every single time that it comes into our view. So let me know if you feel differently about that. It's Matt Wardlaw. It was also this month in 1979 that we got a preview of Queen's next album, The Game, thanks to this song right here. It's Ultimate Classic Rock.
1: 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It means all of you. Thank you for coming along and making this a great occasion.

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0: The fall of 1972, Genesis fans received their next dosage of music from a band that had become a favorite for many fans of progressive rock. And notably, they took a big trip with the Foxtrot album because they flipped it over and side two of the album held the soon-to-be legendary suite, Supper's Ready, clocking in at 22 minutes and 54 seconds. Take that, yes. Eat Our Dust, Emerson, Lake, and Palmer. It's about Wordlaw. The Bosses, they would string me up if I were to play all of Supper's Ready, but maybe that's a challenge I'll take here on another day when I'm feeling just a tad more rebellious. But tonight, you got the somewhat fairly well-behaved version of Wordlaw, the one who just kind of taunts the bosses a bit by going along with a song like Watcher of the Skies. And let's be real, when's the last time you heard that on the radio? That was super cool. Recorded live April 15th, 1975 at the Empire Pool in London, which, by the way, does not mean that Genesis played a pool party. We came to eventually know that concert venue as Wembley Arena. There, you recognize that, don't you? It's UCR Backstage, and this is Ultimate Classic Rock.
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emergency to get out of paying his $63 bill at Red Lobster. You know, we've talked about this on the show because this is another one that's in the category of the outcome will actually be more expensive than if he had just paid the bill. Because after they found out he was faking it, he got arrested instead. Now, who could have seen that coming? It's Wardlaw, and here's Requested Cars on UCR.

I mentioned doing some weekend cleaning. Here is one rabbit hole that I can almost guess that no one else went down this past weekend. As I was cleaning long enough that I made it through three whole albums by The Outfield. I know some of you out there are going, I didn't even realize they had more than one. See, that's why I'm here. I'm always here to help and do other helpful things like play legendary tunes from Pink Floyd. This is Ultimate Classic Rock.

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0: Conversations can be dangerous. That is basically what STP is telling us there. We already kind of knew that, didn't we? That's why some of us extreme introverts keep to ourselves. It is safer that way, but this is the extroverted version of Wardlaw here for a limited time only with all of you tonight. And we'll hear from Van Halen and more as we rock onward with UCR.
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How cool is that story about Michael McDonald meeting the son he put up for adoption nearly 60 years ago? Total coincidence that his son Michael has the same first name. He still lives in the St. Louis area where the Doobie Brothers legend came from, and they both are really happy to be in touch, getting to know each other after decades apart, and his son says the

Funny thing about all this is he's been a Doobie Brothers fan his entire life since he was a little kid. I love that. Here is to many more happy memories together from all of us here at Ultimate Classic Rock. And of course, Michael, among his many, many, many accomplishments, co-wrote I'll Wait with David Lee Roth and Van Halen. So there you go. Some rock history for you, too. It's Ultimate Classic Rock.

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Kevin Cronin is 75 today, so we are sending that one out to one of Evanston, Illinois' finest rock and rollers. It's Matt Wardlaw. This week in 1977, fans got a preview of the next Aerosmith album, Draw the Line. While the record wouldn't hit the shelves until that December, we got to hear the title track, and as soon as that one came across the radio airwaves, I think most Aerosmith fans knew that things were in a good place. Kings and Queens, one of my personal favorites from the record, and it was cool also in more recent years when Joe Perry hit the road with his Joe Perry project and put Bright Light Fright into the set list. But tonight, my friends, let us stay focused and revisit, as I mentioned, the first thing that we heard from Aerosmith's fifth studio album, Side One, Track One. Here we go. It's Ultimate Classic Rock.

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The all new 94.7 The Hog. 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

0: 60 years ago this month, the Jimi Hendrix Experience began taking shape with Jimmy, bassist Noel Redding, and drummer Mitch Mitchell, and we heard a classic tune from their debut album, Are You Experienced, which emerged in the UK in May of 1967, although the US once again had to wait a bit longer, August of 1967, before it hit the shelves here. The band played their first gig, though, this month back in 1966, and regarding bassist Noel Redding in particular, Jimmy Lehrer shared that while he was impressed by Noel's knowledge of blues progressions, since he was a big fashion nut, Jimmy particularly thought that Noel's hairstyle was cool. So let that be a lesson to all of you. If you have nothing else in this life, if you have good hair, maybe there's a path forward. So I guess that means I'm screwed, doesn't it? It's ultimate classic rock.
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7: In this community, they call the fire department when the days go bad and they don't know what to do.
8: 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Things like that just keep me going. 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

Let's give a special award to the two Charlotte men who got stopped by police recently. They were working together trying to move a small couch using two scooters, and the police said, while we appreciate the creativity, we do have to remind everyone, no matter what you're driving, using that term extremely loosely, please think about safety first, the authorities wrote on social media. I like what they said beyond that as well. They said, people reading about the incident, ask yourself the question, should this be on a road with actual cars? That's a fair question, isn't it? Let's go back to the 90s for this one. It's Candlebox on UCR.

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folks who have been listening to this show for any amount of time, you know I'm a big fan of Canadian music. And the Canadian music scene has so many good tunes, so many great bands. And that is just one example. Tom Cochran and Red Rider. You know, it's Matt Wardlaw. The scene has weathered some tough losses this year, including members of Max Webster, keyboardist Terry Watkinson passed away earlier this year, followed by both drummer Gary McCracken and longtime Max Webster collaborator Pai Dubois last month in the same month. And this past weekend, we learned that vocalist Sass Jordan, you might remember Sass and some of her songs that got airplay in the 90s, like Make You a Believer, and she later did a lot of other cool stuff, including the band Sun. Sass, unfortunately, had been battling illness earlier this fall that forced her to postpone some planned shows where she was going to share the stage with Styx in Canada. And now, unfortunately, Sass Jordan gone at the age of 63, far too young. I just want to make note of that. Sad loss for the fellow Sass Jordan fans out there. This is Ultimate Classic Rock.

0: 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We have time for a couple more, including requested Twisted Sister, and I'll dig around in the giant digital bin of requests for something else cool to round out the night here at UCR. 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
1: Rumors spread around. 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
1: The phrase I saw was Senegal's team doctor trained as a gynecologist, the president says.
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1: I'll read you this headline. 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
6: The growth of data centers is creating new opportunities in rural America, but it's also raising questions about land use infrastructure and the future of farming. American Farm Bureau Federation economist Brent Nelson says those conversations are happening at a time when many farmers are facing significant financial challenges.
7: Family farms are facing a lot of losses. We see losses over several years. But you also see multiple crops ranging from cotton in the south to corn, wheat, and soybeans in the Midwest. So these families are facing these decisions, and these decisions could impact the communities around them. When a farmer is offered, you know, several times the value of agricultural land, it's understandable why they might consider having a conversation about that. When we think about this economy,
6: Nelson says the economic pressure facing farmers helps explain why some landowners are considering development offers. But he notes agriculture and data centers are often competing for many of the same resources.
7: Data centers are one of the fastest growing industries in America, and their expansion is happening at a really important and pivotal time for ag and for our rural communities. Ag and data centers use a lot of the same resources. They need the same things. We're talking about water, we're talking about electricity, fiber optic for broadband, for technology access, land.
6: Nelson says the long-term implications of converting farmland deserve careful consideration because those changes are often permanent.
7: And if we think about and look at what happened to land over the course of the years, since 1982, we've lost about 56 million acres of productive farmland. That's about the size of Kansas. And this matters because productive farmland, once it's taken out of production, is pretty permanent. It rarely goes back in. So it's really important that we think about this in terms of food security and the well-being of our communities.
6: Nelson emphasizes that data centers are not just reshaping rural landscapes. They also play an increasingly important role in modern agriculture and the broader economy.
7: Data centers become critical infrastructure. When we think about it, you know, I used to have a flip phone back when, typing with my thumb, sending texts that I was probably getting charged for. Well, now I've got an iPhone in front of me. When I looked at the internet use, it was 630 gigabytes of data. That's a lot. Ag needs data too. A planter going across the field is using stored data to plant a seed, put fertilizer down in the exact amounts it's needed, exactly where it needs to be. And this leads to more production and more efficiency. This needs data storage.
8: Serving Carolina farmers since 1974. This is SFN, the Southern Farm Network.
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1: As farmers head into the fields for harvest, then truck that crop off farm for sale and processing, they're getting hit hard at the fuel pump. Mike Davis has more on the story.
2: Mike Steenhook, executive director of Soy Transportation Coalition, has calculated what an average farm operation might be paying this year.
1: Mike Davis has more on the story.
2: Mike Steenhook, executive director of the Soy Transportation Coalition, has calculated what an average farm operation might be paying this year over last.
3: $35,000 easily sitting $35,000 and more in their living room this year.
2: Steenhook adds that the cost is unavoidable.
3: And I don't know
2: that doesn't mean
3: a lot of farmers
2: not frustrating.
3: That have $35,000 purchases you make. It might be more expensive because you're getting in there living out of it.
2: Steenhook adds that the cost is unavoidable.
3: Well,
2: that doesn't mean it's not frustrating.
3: As a result of that, you might purchase a new piece of equipment, or there might be new technology something out of it. That new piece of equipment. When you're spending more on diesel fuel, what you're buying is the exact same thing you purchased last year and the year before that. You're just paying more for it.
2: Diesel prices began to skyrocket following the U.S. attack on Iran, leading to closure of the critical fuel shipping lanes.
3: I'm
2: Michael
3: Davis.
2: Prices began
1: dairy
2: to skyrocket
1: raising
2: following
1: questions
2: the U.S.
1: about
2: attack
1: well
2: on Iran,
1: dairy margin
2: leading to
1: program
2: closure
1: is reflecting
2: of the
1: current
2: critical
1: conditions.
2: Fuel shipping lanes
1: through the Strait of Hormuz. Undersecretary for Farm Production and Conservation Richard Fordyce says farmers told
4: dairy producers are raising questions about how well the dairy margin coverage program is reflecting
5: current
4: conditions.
5: One of the things that continued to kind of bubble up from dairy farmers was the dairy margin coverage program, and We're going to take a look at that. And it was fairly significant.

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1: Did you catch this on the Woody and Wilcox show?
2: Paul sends an email and says, oh my God, you're freaking me out. I'm turning 30 this February.
3: And wants to marry Benson Boone?
2: No, I've always been pretty childish, but my friends and coworkers have all said, that goes away when you turn 30. So I've been thinking about having a kid's birthday party and wanted to have my 30th at Chuck E. Cheese's. But I'm worried that if I invite them, nobody's going to show up.

0: Plus, I'm not sure that it's going to be cool that I have a 30-year-old birthday party at Chuck E. Cheese.
1: I assume they allow it.
2: Do they?
1: Don't they?
0: I mean, they'll take your money if it's green, right?
1: I would think so, and I would encourage you to do it. And I mean, there's nothing wrong with that. You don't have to be a kid.
2: First of all, your life's not going to end at 30, so let's start there.
0: Yeah, it's pretty much going to be
2: Second of all, I mean, I get you want to do childlike things, but maybe create that somewhere that's not that establishment. Do you want to share the ball pit with actual four-year-olds? No, you don't. Do you want to share the salad bar with everybody in there?
0: First of all, nobody's going to the salad bar at Chuck E. Cheese.
2: Remember,
0: you're not sharing it with anybody.
2: My friend ate cottage cheese from the Chuck E. Cheese salad bar.
0: and she's
1: sorry, somehow I'd forgotten that.
2: Right. That's also the day I learned that there's a strict 2-drink limit per adult, and they keep track of it.
1: Not every Chuck E. Cheese even has booze.
2: Right, that's true.
1: So that's not always even relevant.
0: So you're going to have to sneak in your own booze.
2: Let's
1: not forget, at one of my jobs, within the first couple of weeks, we had a meeting, a staff meeting at Chuck E. Cheese. There were no children involved. It wasn't a birthday party.
2: Your boss
1: was just, we have a lunch meeting, and we're all going to Chuck E. Cheese. So like five, you know, 30-plus-year-old men just had pizza and talked about radio.
2: And they just allowed you in?
1: What do you mean they allowed you in? It's a restaurant. Unless something's changed, this was a while ago.
2: We've talked about this, whether or not you're allowed to go certain places by yourself, because they want to make sure you're not trying to steal one of them, usually.
1: Well, maybe you can't do that now. I don't know. Somebody else would have to ring in. This was a long time ago. This was almost, good God, this is almost 30 years ago. How is that even possible? But it was. I think it was 97.
2: But have your fun birthday party, but maybe you try to find a friend's backyard, make your own ball pit, get one of those bouncy houses.
1: Well, I mean, there are other places. We've talked about it before, right? Dave and Buster's is sort of your adult Chuck E. Cheese, right?
2: Well, there's more of like arcade games, skee ball.
1: Well, I mean, what is it about Chuck E. Cheese do you think that this person wants then?
2: The giant mouse, the balls. Excuse me.
0: Cool Beans, we're going to want both of the giant mouse, the balls.
1: Chelsea's making a Christmas list.
2: You keep it to yourself. That wind tunnel where you catch tickets or money or something.
1: And those are all, I'm saying, my question is, so are those Chuck E. Cheese specific?
2: Yes.
1: Can you not do that anywhere else? I mean,
2: not as an adult. I
1: think you can do the balls all kinds of places.
2: Sorry, you should have rephrased it.
0: Talk to a lawyer first.
2: The ball pit.
1: Oh, okay.
2: So you can get some of those at like the trampoline parks that have ropes courses and things like that.
1: What kind of 30-year-old have a birthday party at a trampoline/ropes course place?
2: Yes, I think that would be more acceptable.
0: As long as you have the grippy socks.
1: Well, but there's still the same problem exists theoretically. There, it's mostly kids, and then you're not concerned that a kid's going to get stolen from there?
2: I don't know. There are certain things that are more athletic there, so I feel like the activities lend themselves to adults.
0: So you're saying only fat kids go to Chuck E. Cheese?
1: Oh, I thought she was saying only people who aren't athletic will commit crimes. Oh, these guys are all athletes. Everything's fine.
2: No,
0: these kids are too fast. They're getting away from me.
2: There's more activities for adults at certain trampoline parks, the ones I've been to, than at Chuck E. Cheese.
1: Okay. Writing this down.
2: Okay, let me work it out over lunch.
1: Mouse, balls.
2: I'm sorry I said it that way.
1: Athletic people don't commit crime. Okay.
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1: SFN News, I'm Kyle Nasheim. USDA is moving to boost meat processing capacity in the wake of recent presidential executive orders. The department is pushing to boost meat production and market access to expand supply, improve competition, and bring down meat prices, all per the executive order. Undersecretary for Food Safety, Mindy Bashirs.
2: Our piece is inspection, and there are many components of the executive order that deals with inspection and increasing the capacity for our ranchers.
1: But that doesn't mean sacrificing the core mission.
2: Both the secretary and the president said we're here to provide access, but we are not compromising food safety, and we're certainly not getting rid of inspection.
1: But there are still challenges for producers.
2: Having access to inspected slaughter facilities. In some areas of the country, we've been told that it can take up to a year to get their animals in a small plant in some of the more remote areas, or they have to drive 5 hours to take their animal in to get harvested.
1: Brashear says USDA is also moving to update regulations from record keeping all the way down to hand washing. More importantly, she says her agency is helping states qualify to do more inspections or move to federal inspections so product can cross state lines. A federal judge has extended a pause on USDA employee relocations to October 13th. The plan would move about 2,600 Washington area employees to agency hubs nationwide. The judge is considering whether to block the relocations while a lawsuit proceeds. Kyle Nasheim, SFN News.
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2: Okay, Cool Beans, you're going to want to turn the volume down in your studio. Just a little heads up. I like to give you a warning. Saw my first ever roach in my bedroom last night. First of the season and first ever in my bedroom. So we're looking good. Yeah.
3: How did you make it?
2: I can't hear you over the celebratory music.
4: Should this be a celebration?
2: I mean, we're trying to make the most out of stuff in life, right? I don't want to be negative about things, but it was already an interesting time because staying up late, watching the Padres play baseball, boom, win. So it's midnight-ish, and I'm like, I'm really tired, and I start to shut the light off, and as I roll over, I see something black move on the wall.
4: Oh, worst thing ever.
2: And before I, like, literally just before I hit the light switch, I look over and I'm like, is that a big spider or is that a roach? Get up, get closer, roach. Then I'm looking for implement of choice magazine, rolled up magazine, numero uno. Can't find a magazine in my room anywhere. I've got a couple of books that I've never read, but I can't find a magazine. So I'm shuffling through and he's crawling higher and higher and I'm like digging through all this crap next to my bed trying to find a magazine and he's getting higher and higher. Eventually he's out of my normal reach, so I have to go into the bathroom where we have a little step stool, pull that out, stand on it, and then whack. And here's what happens. I see a spot on the wall with some remnants, but I don't see him. And I start looking around, like, where is he? Is he on the ground? Did I knock him down? Is he dead? I don't know. It was kind of like the scene from There's Something About Mary when Ben Stiller goes into the bathroom before the big date to clean the pipes. Remember that scene? Mm-hmm, sure. And he completes that mission, but then can't find the remnants afterwards. Do you remember how that went?
4: Did you check your ear?
5: Right.
2: It wasn't.
5: Did Cameron Diaz show up to use some hair gel?
2: It wasn't on me, and I actually never found it, but it was that process of looking all around for like 2 minutes. Like, where is this thing? Is it still with us or is it not? But I felt like I had completed the mission. So I'm like, well, I'm just going to move forward. You know, I won't go to bed, Chelsea, if I see a live one. Can't go to bed until it's dead.

0: but I believe I got him.
1: I'm surprised you stayed in the room.
2: Yeah.
1: Did you go sleep on the couch or your wife's room?
0: I think I got him. Okay. And I don't believe that he had partners. So that was, you know, and that's what you want right before you lay down to go to bed is some huge exhilaration where you get the adrenaline pumping and you start sweating. That's exactly how you want that to go.
2: So you went to bed, what, 45 minutes ago?
1: Right. You take a nap
0: It was shockingly quick, but felt like long, long time had passed in the moment. So here's what I want you to take out of this. It's Wednesday. It's not easy. You're going to suffer through Woody Game Wednesday today, maybe. You're equidistant from the two weekends, but you can do this. This is motivational is what I want this to be. So you're going to get through it. You're going to find remnants on the wall of life, whatever that metaphor is, just like I did last night. But you're going to be able to lay your head down and get through the day. That's not exactly anything that makes sense, but I'm trying to help out. So that's my little fortune cookie for you. Is it a fortune cookie?
2: I don't think that's it.
0: It doesn't sound right.
1: A fortune.
0: 704 Fez 3200 talkback button available to you as well. A couple things I do want to get to that are probably a little bit more important than a late night roach, but we'll have to hold that. We'll get back to that. Yes, Woody Game Wednesday today, so Chelsea's fired up. That's always fun. We'll get to all of that coming up.
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4: From the WMBF Newsroom, I'm Jake Reyes. In your safety alert, multiple close calls have Florence County firefighters urging you to slow down when you see a crash. The fire department says several drivers nearly hit them Tuesday night. As they worked a two-car crash in Florence, the wreck hurt three people and blocked traffic on Darlington Street at Sunset Drive until crews cleared the scene. In your education alert, a federal grant is headed to Florence Darlington Tech to help students who are also parents. Nearly $2 million will help cover childcare costs so parents can focus on finishing their degree. Students will qualify based on income and pay on a sliding scale. The college says the funding will also let the program serve more families moving forward. For more information on these stories and more, visit WMBFnews.com or download our WMBF News app in your app store. From the WMBF Newsroom, I'm Jake Reyes.
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0: 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Guns, guns, guns. 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
2: Got a pretty distressful email. I don't know if that's the right word, but I'm going to say it anyway. We got a pretty distressful email yesterday from a guy who was turning 30 and really wanted to have his birthday party at Chuck E. Cheese, but was a little, I'm going to use the word, sheepish, and actually was fairly concerned that he might not literally be able to. Like, they have some sort of rule that you as an adult without a kid cannot go into a Chuck E. Cheese and have a birthday. And we got some good follow-up to that yesterday.
3: I always get looks when I mention the trampoline park to other adults. Like, when I take my kid, I always jump, too. And, you know, people always look at me weird, like, hey, man, it's like, it's good exercise, like, you know, and can you land a front flip like I can on that, you son of a bitch? You know, it's really fun, it's physical, the kids get worn out, that foam pit can be trouble, but it's still super fun. Love you guys.
2: Right, the trampoline park is another one. I don't know about going on your own. I mean, he's talking about going with his kid, but I think you can.
4: I have.
2: Let's not forget, I suffered a permanent injury at a trampoline park on my son's 13th birthday party. I still cannot straighten out my finger, which is something you don't hear a lot. Hey, you can't straighten out your finger since your kid's 13th birthday party. He's now a sophomore in college.
4: That dodgeball can get
2: That's
4: messy.
2: What it was. Took a ball to the pinky, and it's never been the same since. But you're allowed to. No question about it.
5: Although it is awkward. When I was there with my kids and I saw an adult bouncing, I kind of did the side eye. Right? You're like, you're supposed to be up here in these pay-by-the-minute massage chairs that nobody pays for that make a weird beeping sound.
4: Well, you triggered me, Woody.
2: It's hard to, if you can tell that somebody has literally just come as a grown person without kids, and then if they go in and try and dominate at dodgeball.
4: Yeah, you're not.
2: That's a problem, I think. Well, usually, that's how you identify a situation. Well, but I was there for a birthday party. Kids are 13. They're still at that age where the parents are sort of part of it. Mm-hmm. So I feel like I was under the wire. But speaking of specifically Chuck E. Cheese.
6: So there's one that I went to, my boyfriend and I, we were actually in the mood for pizza one night for dinner. And I was like, you know who has really good pizza? Chuck E. Cheese. So we went for dinner. It was pretty early. It was maybe 5. And there was a birthday party there. They have a whole section reserved just for that. But this particular one, they don't have a playground anymore. So it's just a giant arcade, and there were all kinds of adults in there, and yeah, they were probably there with their kids, but they didn't say anything to us about coming and eating dinner. It's like you said, I mean, they'll take your money if it's green, and no one looked at us funny. We were just sitting there enjoying our pizza, and then when everybody cheered for the kids at the birthday party, we clapped with them, and everybody was having a really good time. So I don't know if different Chuck E. Cheese's have different rules, but this one, they were completely fine with it.
2: Yeah, I don't think there's anything against it. You do you. However, how many times do people say, you know who has really good pizza? Chuck E. Cheese. I don't know. It's been a minute since I've been, so I don't want to throw stones, but I feel like that's unusual.
5: I'm so sad for her.

0: that she has never had good pizza. That she thinks that Chuck E. Cheese is good pizza.
1: Let everybody live their life.
2: You're going to argue that?
1: It's better than you think it is. And that you haven't had it in a while.
3: That should be their slogan. That's awesome. I mean, if you run any sort of restaurant, I want it to be like, well, Chuck E. Cheese, better than you think it is.
1: It is. I mean, it's. I've had a lot of birthday party pizza. And Chuck E. Cheese is pretty good.
0: The humble bragging just continues with Chelsea.
1: I wouldn't seek it out, though. Like, this woman sounds amazing because that's the most chaotic environment I could think of to go have a slice of pizza.
3: Mm. Right.
1: So I wouldn't be making that choice.
3: Ready for a nice meal out? Go have pizza at Chuck E. Cheese.
1: If you like eating in just the loudest place possible.
3: Do you remember for a while, and I'm sure this was debunked, but there was a rumor that they were reserving pizza that was left over from previous parties? Yes. Do you remember that?
2: Yeah.
3: I mean, I'm sure that was all a rumor, but there were all these pictures online about like a whole pie, but the pieces didn't fit together right because they were chunking them in from other pizzas, like a Frankenstein pizza.
1: That wasn't happening.
3: No.
1: Urban legend.
3: But, I mean, maybe somebody's into that too. I wouldn't rule anything out. You have a fetish for eating other people's food. I'm sure there's a Facebook group for you. I'm sure you can find your people. I don't know that it's Chuck E. Cheese in this case, but appreciate that. And congrats on your front flip, sir, at the Tramp Park. You son of a bitch. 704-FEZ 3200, talk back button so you got your weekend plans made. That's what I'm talking about. We're here for you.
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2: I don't know if you're following along, but tonight is the, or today, however you want to phrase that, is the fourth season finale of Ted Lasso. And have you been, I know you

0: And with this, I think we're back to it's good.
1: I'd say it's the worst of all four. And what's interesting to me is I feel like they were like, told you. Because do you remember from the very beginning, and this was unusual, they said we're only going to do three seasons. Yeah. And that's it. We're going to do three seasons. We've got that arc all planned out. And to your point, that third season brought it all home and it was amazing. And everybody was like, we got to have more. And I feel like they were really reluctantly said, all right. And then this is what you get.
0: Yeah.
1: Like they didn't want to do it. They knew how it was supposed to end and it ended last season. And then they made up something here for the fourth one. I'm not mad at them, no. But I just feel like we were all sort of, we bullied them into making a fourth season as a people. And they were like, I told you we didn't really have a fourth season in us.
2: But at least it was wrapped up, right? Like they weren't, it's not over and there's lingering questions. Like there's TV shows I still think about to this day that never answered questions I had and never came back. And there was stuff on the internet like, please bring this show back. And I'm like, too expensive. I'm like, well, give me an ending.
1: But no, imagine nothing. If it had gone away and didn't do this fourth season, especially if it had ended after the first season. Everybody would have been like, remember Ted Lasso? That was the greatest show ever. And then, you know, but I mean, who cares? Maybe that's not what they're in it for. They're all getting paid.
0: Well,
1: so, there is that.
0: Yeah, I mean, and don't get me wrong, fourth season's fine.
1: Yeah.
0: But it's just fine. And when you come off the Mount Everest of unique television shows that nobody had ever seen before, you go, wow, you want something that special and you're never going to capture it again. And Chelsea, don't bring up Flash Forward, one of the greatest TV shows I had ever seen in my entire life. It's the show where everybody in the world loses consciousness for like 5 minutes and then you get to see into the future. And my God, they never explained anything after the first season.
2: I'm still upset about it. It's been over 15
0: years. It was like the biggest...
1: Fast forward?
2: Flash forward. This is one of like three things Woody and I agree on.
0: It was a bunch of people from Lost. Lost had wrapped up and it was like crack cocaine that first episode. You're like, the premise was so amazing and you're like, what in the world is going on? And they're like, we're never going to tell you.
1: Because it got canceled.
0: Yes.
2: No answers.
0: Zero answers.
2: So yeah, that one still hurts. But maybe that's why we're seeing these like 8-episode series, and I'm using finger quotes here now.
1: Well, by the way, just
2: get it done.
1: When one ends, another door opens, because as Ted Lasso ends its fourth season, the series premiere of Carrie, which is the Stephen King Carrie, which has been turned into an 8-episode TV series.
2: But kind of all encompassing.
1: Debuts today on Amazon.
2: There's a lot of Carrie stuff lately. It was a musical, right? Didn't one of your family members see Carrie the musical?
1: Yes, Denise and Sydney went to that.
0: So you've got a book that you made into a movie that you then made into a musical that is now an 8-part TV series?
1: Correct.
0: Can we finish Flash Forward first?
2: Go back and read
0: it. Or just somebody explain it to me.
2: Let's make up our own ending.
0: I need relief.
1: I can't help you with your relief, and I can't say that strongly enough. 704-FEZ-3200, talkback button. Well, if you're looking for something a little funnier, Jamie Foxx has a new stand-up special that dropped today. Mm. It's on Hulu, so you can check that out.
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6: Weather Channel forecast of the Midlands looking increasingly wet as we head into the weekend, as Gulf and Atlantic moisture will come together along with the remnants of ECS that will push up into the midsection of the country, allowing for shower and storm chances to go up. 80 degrees are high today with sunshine. Clear skies tonight, 55. Sunny tomorrow with a high 85. Richard DeWedding at the Weather Channel.
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2: Hey, guys. While we're on the topic of TV shows that were great but ended badly and then were brought back and were nowhere near as good, Dexter is one of the all-time worst endings. Brought back just to be let down again.
3: Dexter was never one that I watched, so I can't ring in what yay or nay on that one. This came up because Ted Lasso's finale for season 4 is today. And I feel like they warned us that it wasn't going to be the greatest season because they wanted to end it after 3. So it's a unique situation in my mind. It's so rare that a TV show says, here's all we're going to do as soon as they start. But then they were sort of bullied into doing another season, and it hasn't been as good.
4: He's partially right, although I'm not sure, because Dexter had one of the worst endings of any series that I've ever watched.
3: You're not going to make me talk about Lost, are you?
4: No, I mean,
3: oh no,
4: Dexter was worse.
3: Oh, really?
4: Yeah.
3: That seems impossible.
4: But the Resurrection, because it's got a second season that it's coming out, I want to say later this month, and I'm on Rotten Tomatoes right now. It's the new Dexter Resurrection's got 95% from the pros and 90% from the people.
5: Is it all the same people, the cast?
4: It's not all the same, but the main characters, Dexter, is the same person. But, and so it's got a season 2, kicks off October 30th.
3: But when we talk about poor endings.
5: I know.
3: Lost. Kids, look it up, went from being maybe one of the greatest shows of all time over the course of multiple seasons to having the worst ending of any movie, or sorry, of any TV show of all time.
5: And this was back in the day when you had to wait a week.
3: Yes, you really had to come
4: in. Well, with Lost, remember you had to wait 18 months.
5: It was that
3: right.
5: Era.
3: If you were in the day in real time, yes, it wasn't just go download a full season online somewhere. You probably can now, but you couldn't when it was happening in real time. And so you really put in a lot. You put in years. I mean, like a lot of shows, right? You still wait a year or whatever for Ted Lasso to come out. But by the time Lost was over, you had put in it. And the thing was, it's not a comedy. It's not like Ted. It's the whole point of the whole show is what's happening. What have we been witnessing for years? Mm-hmm. And then the culmination of that in the series finale. So it's extra important with a show like that that's a mystery, where the ending reveals all. Like, it is critical what the ending is. And it was awful.
4: Googled worst TV series finales of all time. According to Variety, Sopranos the worst, Seinfeld second, Game of Thrones, Battlestar Galactica, then Dexter, then Lost.
3: But to me, that's not correct, because Seinfeld, it's like, who cares? It was episode to episode. Love the show. But you're not waiting for the series finale to be like, how does it all come to a head? No, right. I mean, I agree.

0: It wasn't the greatest ending, but who cares?
1: But you're not solving a mystery.
0: No, exactly. Appreciate this note. You want to talk about a show that didn't have a proper ending and got canceled, Jericho from the early 2000s. Not familiar.
1: I recognize the name, but that's it.
0: Guess it got canceled. Speaking of shows that were great and got canceled, kids look up the Ben Stiller Show. Early 90s.
2: Yeah.
0: Sketch comedy. So sort of think of In Living Color or Saturday Night Live with a who's who of people that were funny at that time. And many people don't know this because they may only know Ben Stiller from A Night at the Museum and Dodgeball. He is hilarious. And especially back in the day, did impressions, all kinds of stuff. And that show was funny. And they let it run one season and then they canceled it. But unlike Lost, it wasn't something where it was a mystery that you were waiting for an end. You needed to know how it all ended. It just deserved more time because it was really funny.
2: Mm-hmm.
0: And I think you can find it now potentially online, but I don't know if I've gone back. I'm still scarred by it. 704-FEZ-3200. Speaking of things that you don't want to see an end to, Woody Game Wednesday.
2: How dare you?
0: I'm sorry. Did I say, you do want to see an end to? I got that mixed up. That's going to happen this morning as well.
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2: So with the ending of the fourth season of Ted Lasso today, we were talking about how shows have ended, how that show probably went on longer than it wanted to because we bullied them into doing another season because we loved it so much. And they were like, but we don't want to do another one. Then we got on to a subject that always gets me a little hot, and that is the season finale thing and how they end. And series is how they end. And Lost, which was one of the greatest shows of all time, and then one of the worst endings of all time. I appreciate Beth ringing in at Woody and Wilcox. The Lost finale, guys, was only bad to people who didn't understand it. My husband and I watched the entire series and figured out what the ending was going to be before the final season even started. It was too cerebral for

0: most of the population.
1: Wow.
0: I mean, I'm willing to take that many things are too cerebral for the Woody and Wilcox show. I get that.
2: Most of life.
3: It wasn't a series I watched, but I'm pretty sure I know the ending and I can understand it. Like, it makes sense. Is it really that cerebral?
0: Unless she's got a different understanding than I do. I didn't feel like it was too cerebral. The problem that I had with Lost, and I won't spend too much time on a 20-year-old show, was that the dude who created it and was like the head writer went on so many different interviews throughout the final season and said, this is not how it's going to end. The thing that you all think that's going to happen at the end of this is not what's going to happen. And then that's what happened.
2: Yes.
0: So they kept us there thinking like, oh, wow, okay, great. How is it going to end? Because it's a mystery. And then it ended exactly how everybody thought, like, you're not going to end it like this, are you? And he was like, oh, no. And then, oh, yes, that is how it ended.
3: That's awful. You were strung along and lied to.
2: There were people, because part of the fun thing about Lost was the fact that you could, at work and then online, and there were so many discussions about what's going on, and somebody had brought it up to the producers, like, are they in some sort of purgatory? And he's like, no. And then at the end, they're like, they were in purgatory. And you're like, you told us they were.
0: That's what I mean. I mean, it just felt like they, not only was it not a great answer in terms of that show, but they lied. Just to string us along.
3: That feels awful.
0: I mean, not that I wouldn't have stayed anyway, because the show was great until that final episode. So I don't know. When you say, Beth, that it was too cerebral, I'm not sure I know what you're referencing, because I didn't think that's how it played. I wasn't like, I don't get it. I was like, damn it. You said that's not what you were going to do, and you did do that.
2: Right.
0: 704-FEZ-3200, talk back button available as well. Speaking of doing things that you don't want people to have you do, Woody Game Wednesday coming up.
2: My watch was about to call 911. I was so pissed off about Lost.
0: I'm sorry?
2: It was like, did you fall?
0: Your watch thought you fell?
2: Yes.
0: That's interesting.
3: It is.
0: I've barely seen you move.
2: I'm very irritated under the skin.
0: Okay.
3: Oh, wow.
0: Well, that's a good...
3: God, I don't have a watch.
0: Good ad for your Apple Watch there.
3: I'm guessing this game won't be too cerebral.
0: I'm sure...
2: dare you. Beth will understand it before it's even finished.
0: Woody Game Wednesday is often very cerebral, so we'll find out coming up next.
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5: From the WMBF Newsroom, I'm Jake Reyes. In your safety alert, multiple close calls have Florence County firefighters urging you to slow down when you see a crash. The fire department says several drivers nearly hit them Tuesday night. As they worked a two-car crash in Florence, the wreck hurt three people and blocked traffic on Darlington Street at Sunset Drive until crews cleared the scene. In your education alert, a federal grant is headed to Florence Darlington Tech to help students who are also parents. Nearly $2 million will help cover childcare costs so parents can focus on finishing their degree. Students will qualify based on income and pay on a sliding scale. The college says the funding will also let the program serve more families moving forward. For more information on these stories and more, visit WMBFnews.com or download our WMBF News app in your app store. From the WMBF Newsroom, I'm Jake Reyes.
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2: Oh, in the upcoming segment, we're going to do some Woody Game Wednesday, and we'll get you in to compete here in a second, but America's pastime, no longer baseball, although still doing well in the playoffs. A couple of games last night, a bunch of games today. By the way, Atlanta losing and San Diego winning yesterday. But I want to share a couple of guesses, which has become the new pastime in America, guessing what Woody Game Wednesday is going to be. And there's even a guess from the Woody Game fan club that's come in on Twitter, at Woody and Wilcox, believing that you're going to celebrate National Frappe Day. Frappe. That's a word I don't say often. Do I feel like I'm saying it right?
3: Frappe? I think you are saying it right.
2: The coffee drink?
3: Yep. Yeah.
2: The game will be called Grind Those Beans and Add Some Creamy. Is this an adult film star or a real-life barista who likes it steamy? And then he's given some examples. Josh Peacock, Kyle Ramage, Chad Wang, Fritz Storm.
4: I guess the indication is
2: theoretically they sound like they could be adult film stars, but in reality, they're actual baristas. I think what they really are, I did a little bit of research, they're people who own coffee companies. Okay. Or in the case of Fritz Storm, he is a barista champion.
4: What?
2: So apparently there's a competition for making coffee I'm not familiar with.
3: I was going to ask if they just went down to their local Starbucks and was like, what's your name? Which, okay, do you have anybody that sounds like a porn star that works here?
2: The other guest that I wanted to highlight was from Abelardo, who says that in honor of John Mellencamp's birthday, or John Cougar Mellencamp's birthday, you're going to play a game called Because of Pink Houses, Jack and Diane, and Small Town, the Rock and Roll Hall of Fame did enshrine. But can you name these other celebrities with names that are feline? Get it? Because John Cougar.
3: Ah, okay.
2: The examples given: Tiger Woods, Cat Dennings, Bobcat Goldthwait.

0: ran out after three on that one.
1: Well, I don't know that he needed to give me 30. I feel like we get the gist of it.
0: No, not going to be celebrating that. Today, by the way, the game that we will be playing and celebrating and highlighting, and I'm shocked that we don't do this more, today is National Propane Day.
1: You're shocked we don't celebrate propane more? Is that what you're saying?
0: Shout out to Chelsea's husband, Frank, from Maine. It's also National Kale Day. And those that have been fans for four decades know that Frank originally was on the show playing Woody Game Wednesday on National Kale Day.
2: Before I knew him.
1: Frank, of course, Chelsea's husband. I don't know if you said that out loud.
0: 10 years ago, he was on the show.
2: That was 10 years ago?
1: And it was October 7th?
0: This happened to fall on October 5th.
1: Oh, okay.
2: It was a game. It was Oh Kale No, or Disease of the No Go Hole something.
1: Cool.
0: Chelsea has nailed it.
2: Am I allowed to say that?
1: I mean, it feels a little weird coming from you. Honestly feels weird coming from Woody, but all right. Well, so I'm sorry. What did you say?
0: National Propane Day.
2: What's that have to do with kale?
0: They happen to fall on the same day this year.
1: All right. Well, it sounds great. And my guess is it has very little to do with propane in reality. We'll find out what Woody Game Wednesday will entail, and we'll get you into compete coming up next.
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0: propane, Chelsea? Do you have a propane stove in your home? Does it feed your family? Never mind. Let's meet our contestants before we go any further. Let's say good morning to Kirk. Kirk, what's going on?
1: Oh, hey.
0: Hey.
1: I am doing well.
0: Awesome.
1: I am woohoo. I got through.
2: All right.
0: All right.
2: That's fantastic. Fired up,
0: loving it.
3: Okay.
0: Kirk, taking you on is going to be Chris. Chris, what's happening?
4: What's going on?
0: Well, we're celebrating National Propane Day with a brand new game that I'm calling. Chelsea usually whoops butt at this, but let's keep it friendly. Can you tell me this famous Hank or Henry? Now, okay. Why would I choose Hank or Henry? Well, simply for one reason.
5: I work for a living, and I mean real work, not writing down gobbledygook. I provide the people of this community with propane and propane accessories.
0: Of course, that is Hank Hill, a provider of propane and propane accessories. So I'm going to be playing you guys clips of famous Hanks or Henrys. This is going to be a team game. And Kirk, since you were in first, who would you like as your teammate? Would you like Wilcox or would you like Chelsea?
1: Chelsea.
2: Oh,
3: wow.
2: Oh boy.
3: That's,
2: how
0: that's
2: dare you, first
0: of all. The man knows the game.
3: You're
0: all
3: more
0: right.
3: confident than I am.
0: Chris, you and Wilcox together. When you think you know the famous Hank or Henry, you shout out your own name. If you get it right, you get a point. If you get it wrong, your opponent gets
2: a point.
0: Can I
2: ask you a question?
0: Sure.
2: Does Hank or Henry have to be the first name?
0: It does not have to be the first name.
2: Okay.
0: That's an extra little twist. Good question, Wilcox.
3: I don't feel good about this, Kirk.
0: You should. I think it's going to be easier than you think. All right. First offering. Are you guys ready for your first Hank or Henry? Here it is.
6: It's the character means so much to me, and it's been 5 years now, and I've, quite rightly, otherwise I probably shouldn't deserve to wear the cape, but
3: Chelsea.
6: I'd never gave up.
0: Chelsea.
3: Henry Cavill.
0: Henry Cavill, also known as Superman. Nice job, Chelsea. All right, off and running. There you go.
2: Kirk is en fuego.
0: Nice job, Kirk. All right, next offering, Hank or Henry. Who's this?
7: Escaped Nazi Germany. They came to another country. They got to be able to stay here and become citizens. And we were born, and thank God.
0: Chris, go ahead.
4: Henry Kissinger.
0: Henry Kissinger is a fantastic guess. Henry Winkler is who we were looking for on that one.
3: Okay.
0: Henry
3: Winkler. I didn't even recognize that.
0: Yeah. All right. That's all right. You're still in this. 2-0. Next offering, famous Hank or Henry since it's National Propane Day. Who's this?
8: And then Black Flag, the famous band who is
0: Wilcox.
8: Friends of mine.
0: Wilcox.
2: Is it Henry Rollins?
0: Henry Rollins. Is correct. Nice job.
2: Here we go, Chris.
0: 2-1. All right. Next offering, famous Hank or Henry. Who's this?
9: Whenever I often do vocally driven characters, have throughout my career, and and this baseball announcer,
3: Chelsea.
9: Boys.
3: Hank Azaria.
0: Hank Azaria. Nice job.
4: I won that. I know Hank Azaria.
2: All right.
0: Yeah, I know.
2: Congrats. Is that Kirk?
0: No, that was Chris thinking that he beat Chelsea, but sadly he did not. That's the delay on his phone, but that's all right.
4: Delay. Y'all got me on the delay. I know that answer.
3: It's a weird day.
0: Chris, calm down. It'll be all right. You've got a delay on your phone. It's not your delay here. All right. I got a 3-1. You're still in this. You could still win it. Next offering, famous Hank or Henry, who is this?
10: I mean, it's a whole different logo. They got a whole different thing going now, so it'd be a whole different logo than when I was there. But, yeah, I mean, it's going to be, a crazy moment to be playing against the team that I, you know, came in the league playing for, so.
2: I'm mad at myself because I know.
4: I don't know NBA.
0: That's
2: not the
0: NBA.
2: It's a football player whose last name is Henry, but you're done, Chelsea. You
3: Derek
2: can't get
3: Henry.
2: It. No, too late. Too late. Come on. Too late, right?
0: I mean, I already
2: gave her the answer.
3: I won't take the point.
2: You're
3: I'm just telling
2: anyway.
3: You what it is. I don't know that I'm going to win.
0: All right.
3: Let's keep going.
0: I'm going to keep going.
3: I don't know any of this.
0: It was Derek Henry. Right. Nice job. Wilcox.
2: I should have known that.
0: Next offering, who is this famous Hank or Henry right here?
11: Basically, just being lewd with the women customers and,
12: hey, let me squeeze those melons.
11: And,

0: that kind of stuff. And it was just this full Windsor tie church going man, and I just destroyed him with my friends. And and then in the Family Guy writer's room, I pitched that he was after Chris and trying to get him in the basement.
1: I know who the guy is, but I can't think of his name.
2: Creator of the Cleveland Show as well.
1: I think his last name is Henry, but I don't. I can't think of it.
2: Yeah, that is, of course, It is not James Henry. It is Mike Henry.
1: Mike Henry.
2: Mike Henry is who we were looking for on that one.
1: He was also the voice of Cleveland, right?
2: Yes, he was, as a matter of fact. Okay, one more. Who is this famous Hank or Henry right here?
3: We're kind of spoiled when you see pictures like Koufax
4: Chelsea.
3: And Gibson.
5: Yeah.
2: Chelsea.
4: Hank Aaron.
2: Hank Aaron is the case.
1: I even wrote that one down. Still didn't get it. Like, when you said the name of the game, I'm like, okay, Hank Aaron.
4: That's the only, that's what I thought in my head. I was like, I don't know his voice.
1: Well, how many other Hanks are there, right? Like, I don't, other than if you were going to do Tom Hanks, which I assumed was coming.
2: I wouldn't have allowed Hanks because I think the anger from Chelsea, because it's not Hank, it's Hanks.
1: Oh, Tom Hank would have only been acceptable.
2: That is correct.
1: Gotcha. Sorry, Chris. Man, I thought we might have a shot. We did not have a shot. So, well done, Kirk.
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3: Weather Channel forecast of the Midlands looking increasingly wet as we head into the weekend, as Gulf and Atlantic moisture will come together along with the remnants of ECS that will push up into the midsection of the country, allowing for shower and storm chances to go up. 80 degrees are high today with sunshine. Clear skies tonight, 55. Sunny tomorrow with a high 85. Richard DeWedding at the Weather Channel.
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2: Hitting that festive time of year, I feel like Halloween stuff started going up, you know, in April. But I yesterday, maybe it was later in the show, I mentioned that I have a neighbor who has their Christmas lights up in our neighborhood. And I'm not mad at it. I know a lot of people are like, it's too early. And they take a very overly hard stance on stuff.

0: stuff like that. I really don't have an opinion. I was just surprised to see it since we've still got Halloween and Thanksgiving in between now and Christmas.
1: Correct.
0: And you might think, and I've heard people say this, like, well, it doesn't hurt anybody. Who cares? Apparently, it can hurt people.
2: Morning, guys. I'm from Wilkes County in North Carolina. Very rural Christmas decorations. There was a family, huge decorations, people waiting in line for hours to see. Ambulance couldn't get down to somebody that was having a heart attack. I don't remember if they died or not, but yeah, it was horrible.
0: So that's a take that you may not have thought about, is that having your Christmas decorations up might kill somebody. So there is that. Can't get the ambulance around the line of cars to see your house because you've got all your Christmas decorations up. Interesting, in the times in which we live, if that person had suffered something horrible, death, potentially, lawsuit?
3: Oh, this is America, of course.
0: So you get sued because people are interested in your Christmas lights in your yard because an ambulance can't get around the traffic. Heard of weirder lawsuits. That part is for sure. So think about that when you're stringing your garland in October for Christmas. We did get this. Maybe this is the counterbalance.
4: Hey, not to put a wrench in things, but how about already having the inside of your house decorated for Christmas? And you don't want your neighbors to know how crazy you are, so you keep the outdoor stuff inside waiting. I put mine up this past weekend. Love you guys. Take it easy.
0: So there's a guy who's found a nice compromise. He now has the inside of his house decorated for Christmas, but doesn't really want to tell the whole world, hey, look at me. I've already got my Christmas stuff up. So he's prolonging the outdoor part of it. And maybe also because he doesn't want to get sued for killing somebody. Maybe he already knew that that was a potential possibility as well.
5: My mom had a year-round tree for a long time.
0: Cool Beans has a year-round tree. We've talked about this. Probably haven't talked about it lately, but Cool Beans always has a Christmas tree up in her house.
3: Part of the reason she's still single.
5: You're not allowed to say that to anybody, would you?
0: I have a look on her face.
5: I'm sorry, Cool Beans. He's rude. I like the ambiance of the lights.
3: Dude comes in and goes, oh, Christmas tree's up. I'm out.
5: There are plenty of people who would appreciate that. Like, that's maybe how you find your match, is another Christmas tree.
3: Define plenty.
5: Year-round person.
0: Plenty could be, it could be small numbers. You're right. Depends on relative to what. I mean, yes, you're right.
5: To problems you could have with a person in a relationship.
0: I've said this many times already. I would have Christmas lights up inside my house year-round if I did not have a wife. So, because she wouldn't stand for that. And she's probably right. Probably shouldn't do it.
5: Why?
0: But I wouldn't have a tree, but that's just me. For me, the tree makes it special. Like, you know, you want to celebrate that time of year. If you had the tree up year round, I think it takes away from it
5: a little bit. But I think some people
0: change. That's just my opinion.
5: I've heard some people change the decor out for whatever holiday or season is going on with the tree. So you can celebrate like St. Patrick's Day.
0: On the tree. Oh, you're saying like put green stuff on your tree for St. Patrick's Day.
3: So you've made it even less special by spreading it out to every holiday.
5: But that affects you zero in your life.
0: Well, but then there might be a heart attack down the street and the ambulance can't get by because I have a shamrock tree up in my house.
5: There's not a line of cars looking for your shamrock tree, okay?
0: They're all peeking in the window. I heard that guy has a shamrock tree. Call out the cavalry.
3: What do you do for Arbor Day? I mean, you've already got a tree in your house.
0: That's a very meta question. We'll have to figure out the answer to that over time, Woody. 704-FEZ-3200, talkback button available to you as well. I think a couple of things, you know, were worthy of being brought up there. Give us some time to think about that.
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2: Appreciate everybody ringing in. We had talked about decorations and lots of folks talking about maybe wanting to decorate for Christmas, even here in October, but doing it in a way that maybe doesn't call attention to themselves. This guy had called in.
3: Hey, not to put a wrench in things, but how about already having the inside of your house decorated for Christmas? And you don't want your neighbors to know how crazy you are, so you keep the outdoor stuff inside waiting. I put mine up this past weekend. Love you guys. Take it easy.
2: I think that's a good compromise. There are a lot of people, though, who have very strong feelings about you putting up decorations for holidays too early or whatever. This way, you get it, but your neighbors don't get it. Maybe you're winning that way. Then we got this.
4: Good morning, guys. My wife's old school gay uncle cuts his Christmas tree in half and then puts one half outside and then the other half inside with lights still on all year round. The live tree, it turns brown and like it's still up. The one from last year is still up right now. I just saw it last week when we went to visit. I had the old school gay uncle because we all know how old school gay guys are, where they collect every antique known to existence. So just imagine a two-story house with every square inch on the wall covered in like Italian pictures, Christmas lights, and then in the corner is just a half of a dead Christmas tree with lights on it. Love you guys.
2: I didn't know there was such a theory on old school gay uncles.
5: That's a lot to process right there.
6: What horrible stereotype.
5: I don't
2: know.
5: I mean, by that criteria, I have.

0: I have an old school gay uncle who's married to a woman.
1: Okay.
0: Well, remember the Santa's in the bathtub?
1: I'm sorry?
2: Is that like putting the dog in the bathtub?
0: No, don't look that up. No, I remember he also has so much antique stuff, and it's all over his house.
1: But you said all Santa's the time. In a bathtub.
0: Right, but then I went to visit for Christmas, and he's over the top with decorations. I go into the downstairs bathroom, and there are like 100 Santas in the bathtub. I don't know if 100 would fit, but it was full. The bathtub was full of Santas.
1: I don't even know what you're talking about.
0: All different types of Santa figurine, like different sizes. Like,
1: why would they be in his bathtub?
2: Are they staring at you while you go to the bathroom?
0: Yes, they're just there like as decor, decorations.
1: Okay. Like you have he doesn't bathe much, apparently.
0: Well, I think there was another shower bathroom. This is like a guest bathroom, because that's what you want to see when you go into someone's home.
1: Can't hide Uncle Radio money. Holy cow. I got a whole bathroom for my Santa collection.
0: You know, we just no space in the rest of the house to put the Santas. It's really disconcerting.
2: We're just going to gloss over the fact that he said his uncle cuts a Christmas tree in half.
0: And lets it die.
1: Is he talking about long ways or short ways? Like, are we talking vertical or horizontal cut in half? Like, what does that even mean? I don't even know what we're talking about.
0: Like, you think the top half is inside and then outside is just the bottom half of a dead Christmas tree?
1: I don't know. Maybe that's some sort of message that he sends to the neighborhood about the bottom. I don't know. I'll let your mind wander.
0: I don't want it to wander.
1: I have no clue.
0: Like
1: I don't know what it means.
2: It makes as much sense as cutting it in half length.
0: No.
1: Why is vertical better?
0: Because then you can decorate the whole thing, and it looks like a tree. Like, imagine it, like, just up against the outside of the house.
1: Okay.
3: What you just said is one of the most insanely idiotic things I have ever heard.
2: So half of it's decorated inside the house and half of it's decorated outside the house?
1: That seems to be the indication.
0: Yeah, why not just get two trees?
1: Well, not everybody has Santa in the tub money, Chelsea. I mean, have you seen the price of trees lately?
0: Yes, I have.
1: Yeah, that's why.
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5: From the WMBF Newsroom, I'm Jake Reyes. In your safety alert, multiple close calls have Florence County firefighters urging you to slow down when you see a crash. The fire department says several drivers nearly hit them Tuesday night. As they worked a two-car crash in Florence, the wreck hurt three people and blocked traffic on Darlington Street at Sunset Drive until crews cleared the scene. In your education alert, a federal grant is headed to Florence Darlington Tech to help students who are also parents. Nearly $2 million will help cover childcare costs so parents can focus on finishing their degree. Students will qualify based on income and pay on a sliding scale. The college says the funding will also let the program serve more families moving forward. For more information on these stories and more, visit WMBFnews.com or download our WMBF News app in your app store. From the WMBF Newsroom, I'm Jake Reyes.
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2: Always fun when someone takes a really hard stance on decorations.
3: If you have your Christmas decorations up before Halloween is even over, you are absolutely psychotic. Give it a chance. It's okay. You don't need to put it up so early. We get it. You're a Christmas nerd. Just leave it alone until after Halloween. Let us take down our stuff, and you can put up your stuff.
2: See, I don't, it doesn't bother me, as Chelsea always likes to say, you know, live your life and
4: it affects my life zero.
5: Right.
2: That's what Chelsea likes to say.
5: Well, this guy might be saying, well, if you have the decorations on the outside of your home, then it is affecting you because, you know, you have to drive by and see it
2: and it's too early.
5: But I mean, this is the thing you have to come to. You have to decide, like, am I going to let this affect me or not? Because you can't change it. What are you going to do? Go rip down the lights from the outside of that house?
4: We've got a house in our neighborhood that leaves the Halloween decorations up, but then puts Santa hats on everything. So you've got a giant spider with a Santa hat on. How does he feel about that?
5: We've heard some cities with this giant skeleton, and they decorate that year-round, and people go crazy about it.
4: I love it.
5: Some people hate it. I feel like the police got involved one time in one city over that.
2: Got this note. I tuned in to the last segment towards the end. Did Chelsea say somebody has Santas in a bathtub? You did hear that correctly, as a matter of fact. And I would like some further expansion on that. We're running a little short on time. Stand by. You're welcome to join us at 704-FEZ-3200. Or if you're streaming us on the iHeartRadio app, hit that little microphone button.
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2: To the note from the person who joined us in the middle of a previous segment and was like, did I hear Chelsea say that she has an uncle who has Santa Claus in the bathtub? And you kind of did. That's not exactly what was said, but Chelsea said that she has an uncle who has 100 Santa Clauses in the bathtub. I don't know about currently, but at some point during the holiday season. Is that it or is it now?
3: No, it's not a year-round thing.
2: Okay.
3: But he just has a lot of decorations up anyway and antiques. And I was visiting for the holidays, went to use the guest bathroom, and boom, 100 Santas in the bathtub. Different sizes. Like, the whole thing is, it's still strange.
4: Is there like 100 Cupids during February in the bathtub?
3: I don't know. I've sent my mom a message to find out.
2: Oh, good. Your mom will come in handy right in this case.
4: It is interesting. I've received an email that I think you guys need to hear from Cam, who says, I hear you guys talking about excessive holiday decoration. And I have a feeling that this can be an indicator of some serious family dysfunction. It's been my experience that when people place excessive value on decorating for the holidays, it's like a competition. They see the holidays as an opportunity to prove their supremacy over the neighbors, both in terms of economic power and enjoyment of the holiday they claim to be experiencing. And in reality, they're putting away all the negative emotions, such as anger, sadness, alienation, and apathy. Those go away because it's the holiday and it has to be perfect. And only happiness is allowed this time of year. Households have extreme family dysfunction when there is a ton of decoration under the house. Change my mind.
2: I don't think he's wrong about the competition piece. I mean, we've all seen that.
3: That's separate, right?
2: Well, that's part of what he was saying, though, and I agree with that part. I don't know about all the deep analysis of your undergrowing psychosis. What's that word?
4: Psychology?
2: Nope.
3: Psychosis?
2: That's what I said, and then what he tried to say, psychology. I don't know what's happening.
3: We all need to be studied. I do think over-decorating doesn't necessarily mean that you're in competition. Some people just really enjoy it. And yeah, it is bringing joy to your life or whatever. This deep dive is 100% mind reading, meaning you are determining what's in the mind of people who decorate, and you just don't have that power.
4: Well, it sounds like somebody's had a psychology class to me, and they're bringing their own baggage to other people who, quote-unquote, over-decorate. Right.
3: Yeah.
2: I mean, it's an interesting theory. I'm not mad at you.
3: Sure. Some people are competing. We've seen it in movies. One of your favorites.
2: The competing part is no question. I'm not saying everybody who puts up a lot of decorations is doing it as a competition, but plenty of people are. But the more interesting part to me is his underlying thought about you're hiding some deep sadness, I guess, mm-hmm. and trauma because you're overcompensating with decorations.
3: Doesn't everybody have a bit of sadness and trauma?
2: Like, well, he's not saying a bit. He's saying a lot, right? That's okay. The point.
4: Well, they're covering it up and they're not,
2: addressing it.
4: Yeah.
2: Unhealthy.
3: So you're like, people could be in therapy over their sadness, but still have Christmas decorations up. Like,
4: nope.
3: This whole argument.
4: No, Chelsea. No.
3: It's wild.

0: to me. You can't decide what people are thinking and
1: you're
0: doing.
1: You're trying to prove your supremacy over the neighbors.
2: But I see, I do. I agree with, I think that is more often than not, that is the case.
0: I disagree. I think it's people who just love it. And it does bring them some kind of joy. Life is short. You don't know what's going to happen.
2: Well, it's the joy of winning the competition. You're right. It is some kind of joy. I won. I'm the best in the neighborhood. I won house of the year, okay, whatever it is.
0: You two are going to have to get together, have a date, go door to door and ask about the family dynamics of everyone.
2: But I think a lot of people believe that there is some sort of underlying psychological issue for a lot of this stuff. Remember this guy?
3: If you have your Christmas decorations up before Halloween is even over, you are absolutely psychotic.
2: Right? I mean, I don't think that's the same guy that what he was reading the note from.
0: I feel like you could still have a good life and be a good person, even if you have early decorations or over-decorating.
1: I wonder what the emailer thinks of people who don't decorate for the holidays.
0: Right, what is that?
1: Is that a lack of...
0: That's just embracing your sadness and your trauma, and that's why you're not decorating?
2: Or you don't need to mask any of your emotion with decorations, so you're incredibly healthy. Maybe, I mean, I could see that angle being taken as well, which also could be wrong, but...
0: I've been begging for a psychologist to come on this show for years.
2: Well, we do have a doctor, so...
4: This is the top urine doctor at some hospital.
2: That doesn't help much, but no, at least it is.
0: Doctors don't know about decorations.
2: It is a doctor.
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2: Weather Channel forecast of the Midlands looking increasingly wet as we head into the weekend. As Gulf and Atlantic moisture will come together along with the remnants of ECS that will push up into the midsection of the country, allowing for shower and storm chances to go up. 80 degrees are high today with sunshine. Clear skies tonight, 55. Sunny tomorrow with a high 85. Richard DeWedding at the Weather Channel.
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2: If you're just joining us, it's become an interesting deep dive into decorations, be they not just for Halloween, but also Christmas, etc., when you put them up. But it's not, we're not having the discussion of, oh, these people with their too early. That's not it at all. It's there's actually been a lot of psychoanalysis. Mm. And Woody mentioned that in his neighborhood, there's people who put up Halloween decorations, and then instead of taking them down and putting up Christmas stuff, they just put Santa hats on the spiders and the ghosts that are in the yard. I love this tweet that says, what do you said those people put a Santa hat on everything in their yard? Is that the red and white thing that goes on top of your head that has a little white ball on the end of it? That's a great tweet. And if you know, you know. That goes back to the very definition of Santa hat, which is now on the show. If anybody describes anything that we actually all already know the answer to, that is called Santa hatting something, because Woody did it years ago where he was telling us some story and he was like, they put on one of those Santa hats, you know, the red hat that the ball that Santa wears. And so now anytime anybody over explains anything, which is what I'm doing now, you're Santa hatting that item. So appreciate that. But Woody had shared a note that we'd gotten about people who decorate excessively for any holiday. And he believed that it was clearly a sign of some true form of
3: family dysfunction,
2: psychosis, or family dysfunction.
3: Mm-hmm.
2: What were some of the key phrases in that note?
3: Well, placing excessive value on competition to prove supremacy over the neighbors, and also basically hiding negative emotions like anger, sadness, alienation, and apathy.
2: That's the part that's more interesting, because I think a lot of people think, oh, it's just a challenge where the neighbors get together and compete. And so, whether that's always true or not, Chelsea, certainly that's not a new thought. But for somebody to say that you decorate so much at the holidays because you're covering up some deep sadness, that's a different thing. That's not one of those things that's just widely accepted. However,
4: isn't all of the stuff that we do, especially as Americans, kind of covering up the sadness that is the world that we're living in? Right? I mean, that's part of all these distractions and bright colors and bright lights. That's the whole thing. We eat garbage food. We treat people poorly, even when we think we're treating them great. And then we cover it up with bright colors and pie.
5: bright colors and pie. Yeah,
2: I mean, there's something in there. There's something. By the way, bright colors and pie used to be the name of our show.
3: That's a fact.
2: Because we were really trying to cheer everybody up in their sadness.
3: What about this? DeAndre sends a note, says, "Oh no, I am that crazy person with the extravagant decorations. I heard what that person said and immediately thought that's me. But the reason I spend hours and hours putting up lights and inflatables for Halloween and Christmas is because I grew up in a less than desirable neighborhood where it was not safe to trick or treat. Kids would have to go to the church event called a trunk or treat. Have you guys ever done that? Mm-hmm. It sucks donkey. Lame.
5: Yeah.
3: My neighborhood now is in a subdivision where people drive their families and friends to see the decorations, the houses, and trick or treating is nice because the houses are close together, super easy, even for the smallest trick or treaters. These traditions are not a family dysfunction, and nobody cares if they don't win the best house. It's about providing a fun evening for our kids and the kids who come to our subdivision. P.S. To the adults who trick-or-treat here, go pound sand.

0: hand. It's supposed to be for the kids.
1: Yeah, I'm sure. Of course.
2: Adults trick-or-treating there? There is.
0: You don't have adults coming around trick-or-treating? It's for my kid. He's sick.
2: No. Well, I mean, I guess you could argue there's some, you know, early family trauma that led you to decorate things, but it makes sense.
0: He knows it. He's not like, I'm covering up my anger and my apathy.
1: I don't know if I'd call that family trauma. He just grew up in a place that wasn't very celebratory, and now he wants to celebrate.
2: Not safe. A kid not feeling safe is traumatic, but we can argue about that over lunch. But
1: well, we'll solve this. Mainly, that's what we do here on the show, is handle the toughest of topics and solve them.
2: I'm just wondering, like, if I start to feel some sort of way today, I'm like, somebody go get me some tinsel so I can feel better. Is that what people are doing?
1: Bright colors and pie, I think, is what you mean.
2: Look, pie has helped me out a lot.
1: So have bright colors.
2: So we fix everything. We know why people have lights up. We know why spiders have Santa hats in yards, but we still don't know about why a man has a half a Christmas tree on his porch.
1: Or Santa's in the tub.
2: Or Santa's in the tub. Okay. I'm going to work on that.
1: Or collects Build-A-Bears.
0: But we also now know what a Santa hat is.
1: Wow. I mean, cool beans.
2: They're throwing daggers today, and I don't know why.
1: Right. I don't know why either.
0: She just sat there, and Wilcox chose violence.
2: Right, he did.
1: Right. 704-FEZ-3200. 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
2: Before we figure out what this guy is retracting on our voicemail, I'm just going to play the call.
3: Sorry, that last message was a little cynical. I'm dealing with personal stuff. I'm about to see my dad for the first time in 13 years. This is heavy. I don't need to bring this here. But 13 years. I've been sober for 12. And I have an 8-year-old daughter. So lots of things have changed since the last time I've seen him. That's all I'm saying. Oh, his wife is coming. She's like 2 years older than me. Oh.
2: Okay. Okay. Well, congrats on being 12 years sober. Let's start on that side.
4: Right. That is amazing.
2: That's fantastic.
4: Right, and you seem very self-aware. That is a tough spot to be in.
5: But
4: I've not been there.
5: But congrats.

0: That's the chances of you hooking up with your stepmom.
1: Okay, no, Woody.
2: That's Woody bringing us down as usual.
1: It's not where we wanted to take
0: it. There's only 2 years difference, right? I've seen those videos.
1: Right. I don't know what the dynamic is there, but probably not that. I think it was that. I think it was this guy.
3: Isn't all of the stuff that we do, especially as Americans, kind of covering up the sadness that is the world that we're living in?
1: That's the guy, right? Yeah, that's who we're talking about. He's the colors and pie guy.
2: Yeah. Well, look, hey, that's a tough spot to be in. I'd feel some feelings, too, but good for you for walking through whatever that's going to be. And you have us here sending you good vibes, and we want to know the end of the story, too. How did it go? If you're willing to share.
1: Look,
2: minus what Woody said about your stepmom.
1: It's Tony Robbins. I don't know why that. Remember that movie line? What is that? Black? No, not Black Sheep. Tommy Boy. Is that Tommy Boy? Yeah, it's Tommy Boy, I think. Sorry. You're well said, Chelsea. Don't let my idiocy bring you down. I'm sure you will not.
4: That's a bunch of bull-ish.
0: Go ahead and let my idiocy bring you down.
2: Yeah, I can't stop either of you from being an idiot. I've been trying for all these years, so.
1: Your brain has a candy shell on it. 704 Fez 3200, same movie. 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

0: 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What do you rock?
1: Right, something is better than nothing is what we've always said here on the Woody and Wilcox Show. That's been our tagline forever. And we're proud to be ruining your mornings for months in Tupelo, Mississippi. So I kind of like it. I like people identifying where they're listening and sharing, you know, a nice little barb at the Woody and Wilcox Show and then your own testimonies. And you don't have to be from Mississippi, by the way. I mean, that's fine. The last couple of guys have been. But you could be from anywhere. 704-FEZ-3200 or the talkback function there, the iHeartRadio app and the little microphone. Remember yesterday the guy was saying he was turning 30 and really wanted to have his birthday party at Chuck E. Cheese. But he was a little sheepish, maybe thought maybe he wasn't allowed to, which I think we debunked. I don't think there's anything. Matter of fact, again, we had someone call in after the show who goes to Chuck E. Cheese as a God-fearing, mother-loving adult and just loves the pizza.
2: So there's one that I went to, my boyfriend and I, we were actually in the mood for pizza one night for dinner. And I was like, you know who has really good pizza? Chuck E. Cheese. So we went for dinner. It was pretty early. It was maybe 5. And there was a birthday party there. They have a whole section reserved just for that. But this particular one, they don't have a playground anymore. So it's just a giant arcade, and there were all kinds of adults in there, and yeah, they were probably there with their kids, but they didn't say anything to us about coming and eating dinner. It's like you said, I mean, they'll take your money if it's green, and no one looked at us funny. We were just sitting there enjoying our pizza, and then when everybody cheered for the kids at the birthday party, we clapped with them, and everybody was having a really good time. So I don't know if different Chuck E. Cheese's have different rules, but this one, they were completely fine with it.
1: This is what makes the, thank you for the call. This is what makes the world go round, is that somebody thinks that'd be a fun evening, is to go have good pizza at Chuck E. Cheese while chaos is erupting around you. Maybe just your regular life is just a little too mundane and you want to add a little spice.
3: Have you ever been to a restaurant where it's just like, it's so loud, you have a hard time having a conversation. Yes.
4: You've heard
3: table.
4: My stories. I can't do it. I have to hide in the bathroom.
3: Why would anybody want that? Along with, I'm gonna go against the grain. I'm gonna call it substandard pizza.
1: How dare you? This is what's great about, you know, life. Yeah. But everybody has a different idea.
4: Different. Some people aren't overstimulated by places like that. They like them.
3: Who?
1: They don't want to go to your boring, fancy pizza place.
3: Not saying it has to be fancy. All I'm saying is there's a lot better pizza out there.
1: But better question is, what about other places that sort of are traditionally kids' places? Can you do that there as well?
5: I always get looks when I mention the trampoline park to other adults. Like when I take my kid, I always jump too. And, you know, people always look at me weird, like, hey, man, it's like, it's good exercise. Like, you know, and can you land a front flip like I can on that, you son of a bitch? You know, it's really fun. It's physical. The kids get worn out. That foam pit can be trouble, but it's still super fun. Love you guys.
1: That's a little bit of anger about people in your front flip.
3: Can you land this front flip? I see you side-eyeing me, Carol.
1: Of course you can jump with your kids. That's how I twisted up my finger 9 years ago. How long ago was that? I mean,
3: you had a brace on it for the better part of a year.
4: That was 7 years ago.
1: Was it 7? I don't know how old my own son is.
4: He's
1: is he 19? Is
4: he
1: 20?
4: He
1: might be 20. I mangled my finger playing dodgeball on the trampoline park at his 13th birthday party, and I cannot straighten my finger out. It'll be that way till I die, and that may be soon. I don't know. So, you can do it, but at your own peril. I will say that. If you want to challenge people and call them a son of a bitch, then, I mean, you never know what's going to happen to your pinky.
3: Did you land the front flip, though?
1: I was just catching a ball. I wasn't flipping. Are you kidding me? I can't even catch a soft ball without injuring myself.
4: He heard himself whistling, remember? Clapping?
1: Remember who I am,
4: right.
1: Okay?
4: Disney bat?
3: Can you, bitch?
1: 704-FEZ-3200, talkback button. The great news is you can go to Chuck E. Cheese and then jump on a trampoline later as a full-blown adult, and nobody can stop you.
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2: I don't know if on your to-do list is to do any sort of shopping today, but if it does and it includes the self-checkout line, Woody was just sharing some info about an interesting story that just went down involving someone getting busted at a self-checkout. I guess at this case, was it a grocery store or was it like a, what was it?
3: It was a Target, so sort of combination of department store and groceries. It's a woman who was arrested using the self-checkout. Have you guys noticed the self-checkout being closed more or them getting rid of the self-checkout aisles?
4: No.
3: I went to the Walmart other day, and you can only use the self-checkout section if you've purchased something through the app. It's completely gone. They're still there, but they have workers going, it's only for people who ordered through the app. Like, you can't just go into the store, grab something, and use the self-checkout at the Walmart.
4: I think they did say they were going to start getting rid of them in some locations.
3: And
2: is
3: by the
2: that,
3: way...
2: Now, why is that? Is that because they love theft. Their employees so much and they want to keep jobs rolling, or...
3: Theft. Mm-hmm. Just like this woman who, by the way, she got caught because she went to the same Target 18 times.
2: In an hour?
3: No, this was over the course of... from November... through February of last year.
2: If that's a crime, my wife should be locked up.
4: Really?
2: You can't go to the Target 18 times in 6 months?
3: No, I think you can, but the problem is when you are scanning a $2.19 bottle of Dr. Pepper and walking out with a $795 mattress.
2: Wait, okay.
4: How do you...
3: Which happened, by the way, the items that she stole, according to the police report... $2.19 bottle of Dr. Pepper, a $5.60 box of mechanical pencils, $54 in throw pillows, and a $795 mattress. That's in one.
4: But how much did she pay for that transaction? Just for the Dr. Pepper? Because they have cameras there. You see them.
3: Every time I use the checkout, if I scan something and don't place it in the bagging area within 3 milliseconds, it's like, please place it in the bagging section.
4: Do some right. See attendant.
3: Boom, boom,
4: see attendant.

0: it's too heavy.
1: But to my point, the camera should do something. And when we have AI do something useful, it'll be like, okay, well, I see a mattress and your total's $2. So probably something going on there.
2: You got a lot of sack if that's what you're trying to pull off.
1: Right.
2: And the fact that she was able to do that for 6 months or something and not get caught.
3: Yep.
2: She ought to write a pamphlet.
1: And if she will.
3: If you're the person who has a mattress at the self-checkout, you're the new check writer.
2: How do you pick that up and scan it?
1: They're rolled up, Woody. This is the kind that you open the plastic and they just whoosh.
2: Can of biscuits?
1: Yes. It's the mattress can of biscuits.
2: Okay.
1: They're in a box, usually. It's not just your full size.
2: She's not out there carrying a queen mattress around?
3: She's got it on her back.
2: That's impressive, too. God, I want to meet this woman now.
1: They just let her have it because it was so impressive.
3: The loss prevention staff at this particular Target noticed the theft activity and contacted authorities and then started looking at security cam footage. When they saw the woman come back in, boom, she was caught.
1: But after 18 times, like, in my mind, I wouldn't even tell the story because you look terrible at your job.
3: No, it's a lesson learned for criminals out there. Only do it 17 times at Target and you should be good to go.
2: I mean, I'm still going through self-checkout. I love it. I'm getting better and better. I'm going to be Hall of Famer before much longer. No mattress, though, yet, so I'm working my way up to that.
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5: Weather Channel forecast of the Midlands looking increasingly wet as we head into the weekend, as Gulf and Atlantic moisture will come together along with the remnants of ECS that will push up into the midsection of the country, allowing for shower and storm chances to go up. 80 degrees are high today with sunshine. Clear skies tonight, 55. Sunny tomorrow with a high 85. Richard DeWedding at the Weather Channel.
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1: Classic Rock That Really Rocks, 94.7 The Hog. Time once again for the Darlington County Humane Society's Pet of the Week. In-house, we have Lucinda, we have Denise, we have Bean, the social butterfly. Tell us about Bean.
2: Okay, so Bean is, just as you said, she's a little social butterfly. I absolutely love her. I would call her Schmedium. She's a little knee-high size girly.
1: 45 pounds.
2: 45 pounds, just under 2 years old. She's gorgeous chocolate coat, so soft. And she's been looking for a forever home since we've had her since last October.
1: And if I had to go with, like, give you one word about her right now, it would be mellow.
2: Yes.
1: She is really mellow right now.
2: Yeah, I would say she's more than content. She's had water. She's had snacks. She's had people attention. She's on a nice carpet.
1: And again, thanks to Pers McBarkin for the snack. She didn't initially go for the harder ones, but yeah, these other ones.
2: The soft and chewy chicken recipe ones, those are for Bean.
1: Yep, she likes those. Mm-hmm. She likes the chicken hearts.
2: Yeah, the chicken recipe.

0: recipe ones.
1: And those are nice and soft.
0: Uh-huh.
1: And I think that's the key there. She likes softer
0: treats. The softer treats.
1: What else we need to know about Bean? She won on the 5K, so she does have energy. She does have the...
0: Yeah, so right out of the kennel, she is like a jumping bean. She's just all over the place, so happy, so excited. But then she really mellows out, like we were talking about. I mean, just right now, she was closing her eyes because she's about had it. It's been just under an hour of activity, so she's kind of done.
1: So, again, if you're looking for a dog, a social butterfly, again, an active pet for about an hour, Bean's your dog.
0: She's absolutely wonderful. She was urgent when she was here before she was able to go into a home for a few months. But then they had to bring her back to us, not through anything that she did at all. She's wonderful. She's good with dogs, people, kids. I mean, just an absolute love Bean. Yeah, but I'm sure she can fit in with any pack that'll let her into their home.
1: Check into Bean, 580 East Washington Street, located behind the Lowe's in Hartsville at the Darlington County Humane Society. Open Tuesday and Thursday from 2 to 6.
0: Yes.
1: And then noon to 4, Wednesday, Friday, Saturday.
0: You got it.
1: See?
0: Excellent. I know it.
1: And speaking of Saturday you have the Sweet Potato Festival.
0: Yes, the Sweet Potato Festival will be at the Square in downtown Darlington. That's always a staple for us. We really enjoy going out there and being there with the community, and we bring out dogs, and it's just always a nice, wonderful event.
1: So you can actually see some dogs, pet some dogs.
0: Walk them around,
1: and then maybe adopt them? Can you do an adoption there?
0: You can do an adoption there. You can even do a foster, and that's a really big thing that we need right now. If you're not ready to adopt a dog, if you can at least foster for 2 to 3 weeks, you have no idea the
1: difference it'll make.
0: Exactly, the difference that'll make, especially with our next transport is being pushed out a week so that we can not interfere with holidays. So we need people to help us with fostering dogs.
1: And you can do that again at the Sweet Potato Festival. You guys are going to be there from when to when?
0: About 10 to 12, 10 to 1, depending on, you know, people as they're coming in and seeing the dogs.
1: And then follow the Darlington County Humane Society on Facebook and also on their website. There's a special app coming up soon. Even from the convenience of your own home, your own comfy chair, maybe even at your desk at your office. I'm not giving you any ideas, am I? You can play a game and help the Darlington County Humane Society.
0: Yes, yes. It's a game called Treat, and we're so excited to finally be on it. We've been in the works on this for about 8 months, and we have a link for it that you can click on, and you literally play a game on your phone. And
1: as a shelter pet.
0: Right, as a shelter pet.
1: You pick
0: your character, which is one of our shelter pets. So, like, you can pick Bean, and you can play as Bean, and you play the little game, and as you reach different levels, the treats that you get will actually be treats that are mailed to the shelter for the dogs. And as we get more people to play, those treats, as they become so much, actually get converted into dog food bags that get sent to the shelter.
1: How cool is that? That's a great idea. Again, it sounds like a lot of fun. Play the game, get the app. Again, they can go download the app. It'll be available on your
2: Ed
1: Facebook
2: Bursman,
1: page.
2: Barkin, certified nutritionist, Dave Zanoni believes your furry kings and queens deserve
1: Barkin,
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1: Sweet potato
2: hence, liking every meal, he ensures your dog or cat's next chapter
1: for yourself
2: is their most
1: and your
2: majestic.
1: Dog.
0: Yeah.
2: Open 10 till 6, Tuesday through Saturday at 126 East Carolina Avenue,
1: Hartsville. 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

0: Classic Rock that really rocks, 94.7 The Hog and a little Foreigner. Another long block on the way next. Music from Dire Straits, some Led Zeppelin and more. That's coming up next at 94.7 The Hog. Be sure to join us, Scream Acres, Saturday night beginning at 8. 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

0: Classic Rock that really rocks, 94.7 The Hog, AC/DC, some Tom Petty, and much more next. We're into the lunch hour. It's on the way. How about your random fact for the day? Migraines are 3 times more common in women than in men. Turn up the volume and get ready for 2 big nights at the Golden Saddle. Friday night, you're the star with Saddle Karaoke. Grab your friends, pick your favorite song, and show us what you've got. Then Saturday night, the Wild Canyon Band takes over the famous Saddle stage. Doors open at 7, and the band keeps the party rocking from 9 until 1. Get ready for live music, dancing, and a Saturday night worth talking about. Come hungry. The kitchen is open Saturday from 7 till 11, so grab some great food before you hit the dance floor.
1: Mm-hmm.
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9: Weather Channel forecasts of the Midlands looking increasingly wet as we head into the weekend, as Gulf and Atlantic moisture will come together along with the remnants of ECS that will push up into the midsection of the country, allowing for shower and storm chances to go up. 80 degrees are high today with sunshine. Clear skies tonight, 55. Sunny tomorrow with a high 85. Richard DeWedding at the Weather Channel.
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0: 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Lunch Hour continues next at 94.7 The Hog. Some Pink Floyd on the way, also Def Leppard and more. Celebrating a birthday. Happy birthday to you. You're celebrating with Tom York of Radiohead 58 today. Tico Torres of Bon Jovi, 73. John Cougar Mellencamp mentioned this one earlier, 75 today. And David Hope of Kansas is 77. Again, if you're celebrating, happy birthday to you.
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0: Classic Rock Early Rocks, 94.7 The Hog. Now the long block on the way, some Red Hot Chili Peppers, U2, and Kiss. That's coming up next at 94.7 The Hog. And tell me this doesn't sound so Charlotte. In fact, you'll say after this, that's so Charlotte. Two men were pulled over this past weekend after they were driving a couch down a very busy road in Charlotte. Police posted a photo showing a small couch straddling two electric scooters.
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19: Weather Channel forecast of the Midlands looking increasingly wet as we head into the weekend, as Gulf and Atlantic moisture will come together. Along with the remnants of ECS that will push up into the midsection of the country, allowing for shower and storm chances to go up. 80 degrees are high today with sunshine. Clear skies tonight, 55. Sunny tomorrow with a high 85. Richard DeWedding at the Weather Channel.
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0: Classic Rock Really Rocks, 94.7 The Hog, another long block on the way. Got music from Queen, AC/DC, and more. And be sure to join us. Again, it is the opening night of your Petey Ice Cats hockey. 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And be sure to join us again Friday, October 16th, live on air. Again, we'll have Petey Ice Cats hockey both Friday night and Saturday night against the same team, again, the Havoc.
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0: Turn up the volume and get ready for two big nights at the Golden Saddle. Friday night, you're the star with Saddle Karaoke. Grab your friends, pick your favorite song, and show us what you've got. Then Saturday night, the Wild Canyon Band takes over the famous Saddle stage. Doors open at 7, and the band keeps the party rocking from 9 until 1. Get ready for live music, dancing, and a Saturday night worth talking about. Come hungry. The kitchen is open Saturday from 7 till 11, so grab some great food before you hit the dance floor.
3: Mm-hmm.
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Another Long Walk up next. Music from Boston coming up, some Heart and much more next at 94.7 The Hog. And Clemson Tiger football again, the next game coming up. They're off this weekend. The following weekend, you can catch the Clemson Tigers in action against Charleston Southern. 11 a.m. pregame, 12 noon kickoff right here at 94.7 The Hog. Your home for the Clemson Tigers. 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
4: Weather Channel forecast of the Midlands looking increasingly wet as we head into the weekend, as Gulf and Atlantic moisture will come together along with the remnants of ECS that will push up into the midsection of the country, allowing for shower and storm chances to go up. 80 degrees are high today with sunshine. Clear skies tonight, 55. Sunny tomorrow with a high 85. Richard DeWedding at the Weather Channel.
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0: Classic Rock and Roll Rocks, 94.7 The Hog. Another long block is on the way next at 94.7 The Hog. Got some Collective Soul, Blue Oyster Cult, and more. How about some good news making the rounds? A horse named Mac was rescued after getting stuck in deep mud in Deerfield, New Hampshire. Luckily, a group of mountain bikers were passing by. They jumped in to help by keeping the horse's head above the mud. After that, a few fire departments and animal groups helped with the rescue. After several hours of work, they were able to pull Mac out of the mud and lead him safely out of the woods.
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0: 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Red Hot Chili Peppers, got music from Bon Jovi, and of course, your 3 o'clock rock block. That's on the way next. Turn up the volume and get ready for two big nights at the Golden Saddle. Friday night, you're the star with Saddle Karaoke. Grab your friends, pick your favorite song, and show us what you've got. Then Saturday night, the Wild Canyon Band takes over the famous Saddle stage. Doors open at 7, and the band keeps the party rocking from 9 until 1. Get ready for live music, dancing, and a Saturday night worth talking about. Come hungry. The kitchen is open Saturday from 7 till 11, so grab some great food before you hit the dance floor.
1: Mm-hmm.
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3: Weather Channel forecast of the Midlands looking increasingly wet as we head into the weekend, as Gulf and Atlantic moisture will come together along with the remnants of ECS that will push up into the midsection of the country, allowing for shower and storm chances to go up. 80 degrees are high today with sunshine. Clear skies tonight, 55. Sunny tomorrow with a high 85. Richard DeWedding at the Weather Channel.
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2: What we've got here is failure to communicate. 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

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Guns N' Roses, Welcome to the Jungle. 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

0: Welcome to the Jungle, 3 o'clock Rock Block. We do it each and every workday right here on the Hog. How you doing, man? You guys doing okay on it? It's Wednesday, right? A Wednesday, a hump day, getting closer to the weekend kind of day. Gotta definitely like those. Coming up, I got Pearl Jam, some Zeppelin. We'll talk about some rare Zeppelin vinyl that has emerged, if you are so inclined to want to pick that up at auction. Also got Kiss and Rush and Oodles and Gobs with good stuff and that sort of thing on the way right here, 94.7 The Hog.
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And check it, new survey. 1,000 Americans with seasonal jobs find workers need significantly more money this holiday season. The average seasonal worker now needs to earn $8,585, up from $6,209 last year, a 38% increase. Additionally, 73% said that they rely on seasonal income to cover bills, compared to 60% last year. Nearly half, 49%, plan to work

multiple seasonal jobs simultaneously. 62% said that they, if they don't have a seasonal job by the end of October, it's too late to get one. Meanwhile, 72% said that they dread the holiday season. That is up from 61% last year. Sucks, man. And another 72% feel that they miss out on holiday experiences because of work. Damn, I mean, and all of it sucks, dude, but I get it. Everything is costing more. The economy's kind of in the crapper. The money we do make ain't going as far. We're all pinching pennies, man. And to the seasonal workers, I feel you, dude. I feel you. I'm sorry you're going through this. Good luck on the job search, and I hope it gets better, man. I do. Van Halen, Unchained, 94.7 The Hog.

Scott the Really Rocks 94.7, The Hog, Pearl Jam, Black of 10. I'm Lancer, and a rare record from Led Zeppelin, which the band ordered to be recalled and destroyed, has been found on Antique Roadshow. The rarity found as the hit BBC show headed to Wales for a recent episode when at Caerphilly Castle, a man brought in a copy of a seven-inch single and told antiques expert Mark Allum about how he managed to get his hands on it. The 7-inch contained the legendary group's single, A Whole Lot of Love, which was certified gold in the U.S. and had a rare pressing of 500

0: copies made by Atlantic Records. Led Zeppelin had a strict no single rule throughout their career and only wanted their music to be released as full albums. As a result, their manager, Peter Grant, ordered all copies of the single to be recalled and destroyed. Not everyone returned the singles, however, and the man who brought in his copy in a and on an antique roadshow had been in possession since the early 70s. Yeah, I wouldn't have turned it over. Sorry, man, must have gotten lost or something. Don't have it. Check with IT down the hall. There's some sketchy fellows. I guess the value was put at about $1,000. Not bad. Could pay off a utility bill, maybe. Maybe, if you're lucky. Back with Journey any way you want it. 94.7 The Hog.
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4: Weather Channel forecast of the Midlands looking increasingly wet as we head into the weekend, as Gulf and Atlantic moisture will come together along with the remnants of ECS that will push up into the midsection of the country, allowing for shower and storm chances to go up. 80 degrees are high today with sunshine. Clear skies tonight, 55. Sunny tomorrow with a high 85. Richard DeWedding at the Weather Channel.
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Classic rock that really rocks at 94.7 The Hog. I still haven't found what I'm looking for. You too. And a heads up headline for you. Creed's Mark Tremonti. Music is the closest thing that we have to magic. Absolutely brilliant and spot on, man. And for anybody wanting to discredit this man as just butt rock, you're just a prickly listener of music who thinks his ears are more mature than others. They're not. You're just pretentious. And Mark Tremonti hit the mark, dude. Music is the closest thing that we have to magic. It can bring you up, bring you down, motivate you when you don't want to be motivated. It is magic. Here's more of that magic free all right now. 94.7 The Hog.

0: Classic rock that really rocks, 94.7 The Hog. All right, now that free, I'm Lantern. On to this day, 1997, Kenny Wayne Shepherd released the album Trouble Is. His father, Ken, a radio dude, which I'm sure kind of helped with the whole radio thing. He married Hannah Gibson, daughter of actor Mel Gibson, in 2006. So Mel Gibson is dad-in-law. That's got to be intense, right? Same day, Everclear released the album So Much for the Afterglow, went on to become their best-selling album due to hits like Everything to Everyone, I Will Buy You a New Life, Father of Mine. Good album, good stuff. And Art is an interesting dude. I've seen him, like, be cool, sign autographs for a couple of hours. I've also seen him booed off the stage for being inappropriate with the ladies in the crowd. Dude was like a massive dink this one day in Louisville, Kentucky. Hit with a many a shoe that day, I can guarantee that. 1995, this day, the number one album, Jagged Little Pill by Alanis Morissette, where it stayed for 2 weeks. One of the best-selling albums of all time with sales over 33 million copies worldwide. Due to You Oughta Know, Hand in My Pocket, Head Over Feet, Ironic, badass album. Taylor Hawkins, before Foo Fighters, was her drummer. And I seem to always remember Kurt Loder, the MTV news guy, being an asshat, trying to call out Alanis in an interview over parts of the lyrics that from the song Ironic that were not ironic. You want a song with correct grammar that gets people to sing along? Write one. Oh, yeah, you can't. So shut it, Kurt Loder. Just shut it. God, I hate that dude. Coming up, more cool music and everything.
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0: Guns, guns, guns. 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

Classic rock that really rocks at 94.7 The Hog. That Queen, Another One Bites the Dust. And coming up, I've got Don Dokken of Dokken One Answer, but Lancer. And we'll talk about the early 80s scene. And I guess they toured with these guys, which is kind of cool. Aerosmith, Same Old Song and Dance at 94.7 The Hog.

0: Classic rock that really rocks at 94.7 The Hog Primus and Ozzy NIB Nativity in Black. And a few years ago, had the opportunity to chat with Don Dokken of Dokken fame. And we talked about that 80s era, which was just it just seems like it was a lifetime ago. Dokken molded my early years as a rock music fan. You guys came along as MTV was kind of entering everyone's life. It was an onslaught of awesomeness, to be honest, that started with, for me, Breaking the Chains, like you mentioned, and platinum albums,
1: yep.
0: Tooth and Nail, Under Lock and Key, Back for the Attack, and hardly anybody goes platinum anymore. What was it like in those early, mid-80s, you know, writing, recording, touring? I mean, what was it like back then?
1: Well, you know, there's some truth to some of the autobiographies and videos that have been, and people have written books like The Dirt, Motley Crue, about the debauchery and all that, and drug abuse and the models. And, you know, that was happening in the 80s, you know. I mean, you'd be on the road and, you know, you'd come off, you know, backstage for your bus, and there's like 10 beautiful women that want to come on the bus and hang out with you. And, you know, a lot of that happened. And it was a crazy time. It was before AIDS and stuff like that. And so there was a lot. And we were young. We were all young and single. We weren't married. We didn't have kids. You know, we were single guys, you know, with a lot of testosterone. And so it was pretty wild then. And it was fun that we were playing with all those bands, you know, to become friends with them. I mean, we played with everybody from Dio, Judas Priest, AC/DC, Sammy Hagar, Kiss, Twisted Sister. I mean, we toured with everybody. So it became a family of all, you know, peers. And here it is, 35 years later, we're all still friends.
2: 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Come hungry. 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

0: in Camden at the Old Armory. 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
1: Weather Channel forecast of the Midlands looking increasingly wet as we head into the weekend, as Gulf and Atlantic moisture will come together along with the remnants of ECS that will push up into the midsection of the country, allowing for shower and storm chances to go up. 80 degrees are high today with sunshine. Clear skies tonight, 55. Sunny tomorrow with a high 85. Richard DeWedding at the Weather Channel.
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0: Classic rock that really rocks. 94.7 The Hood, that the crew. Girls, girls, girls. I am Lance here. And let's see. Birthdays. For today, happy 58 to Tom York, frontman of Radiohead, formed the band with his schoolmates in 1985. Cool voice, cool band. 73 years young today, Tico Torres, drummer for Bon Jovi. Prior to joining the band in 1983, he was one of the drummers who auditioned with Kiss in 1980 following the departure of original drummer Peter Criss. He did not get that gig. Eric Carr did. Eric Carr. And John Mellencamp is 75 today. Mr. Cougar got some little pink houses in a small town for Jack and Diane, but it's crumbling down and it hurts so good, but it's like a cherry bomb, like paper and fire, rain on the scarecrow, which is why we all got our ROC can, the USA. So I got a little carried away. I do that from time to time. It's like Pun City or something. I don't know, man. Tom Petty and the Heartbreakers on the way. Some Zeppelin. Heart's Crazy on You. 94.7 The Hog.
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Classic rock that really rocks, 94.7 The Hog, Zeppelin, Ramble On. You think I could get $1,000 for my Led Zeppelin picture disc? I've still got the program from the show at King's Court in London, 1975. I still got that, man. You think? That was probably not. Whatever. Tom Petty and the Heartbreakers, The Waiting, that's the hardest part, man. 94.7 The Hog.

0: Classic rock that really rocks, 94.7 The Hog, Tom Petty and the Heartbreakers, The Waiting, I'm Lance, you're Wait No More, got your dink of the day. And I was just having this conversation with my wife and son the other day. He's in college, right? Thinking about getting his own place with his best friend. So I passed on that when I was in college, we'd go dumpster diving, right? Seriously, like I got a couch, love seat, recliners, tables, chairs, lamps. You never know what treasure would turn up, but we had, and you would disinfect it. You would clean it before bringing it into your house. It was a deep cleaning kind of thing, but that's where we got some of our stuff. We did have our limits. We did not do this. Man rescued after being trapped inside San Francisco garbage truck. Yeah, that's a no. A Recology driver heard yelling while emptying a dumpster at a hotel and immediately shut off the truck. Good man. I mean, it could have just as easily turned on the compactor, the squisher, just to make the yelling stop. I'm not saying that he should have done anything like that. I'm just saying that the thought could have crossed his mind. But then there's paperwork and cleanup. And sorry, is that too much? Too much? Too far? Spokesman Robert Reed said the driver opened an exterior hatch, briefly spoke with the trapped man, then called 911. Authorities believe the man may have been scavenging inside the dumpster. So he was initially in the dumpster and happened to be wrong place, wrong time, and got dumped. Nice. I mean, not nice. Not nice. The compactor had activated once before the driver realized someone was inside. That'll make you yell louder. I like the scene in Star Wars with the crew's about to be crushed like sardines. Would have made for a much shorter movie. No sequels or spinoffs or merch sales. Oh, right. And this dude, he's got to be a Jedi or something, right? A dumb Jedi, but a Jedi nonetheless. He's alive, so there's that.
1: 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Friday night, you're the star with Saddle Karaoke. 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Then Saturday night, the Wild Canyon Band takes over the famous Saddle stage. 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Come hungry. The kitchen is open Saturday from 7 till 11, so grab some great food before you hit the dance floor.
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5: Weather Channel forecast of the Midlands looking increasingly wet as we head into the weekend. As Gulf and Atlantic moisture will come together along with the remnants of ECS that will push up into the midsection of the country, allowing for shower and storm chances to go up. 80 degrees are high today with sunshine. Clear skies tonight, 55. Sunny tomorrow with a high 85. Richard DeWedding at the Weather Channel.
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WWBD Sumter, Florence, and the PD. 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

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Turn up the radio to final Heads Up headline for you for today. Justin Timberlake jokingly apologizes for his beatboxing face. Can he apologize for the acting stage? Maybe the singing stage too. NSYNC? So, I'm sorry, I'm not a fan. What's that? Yes, his appearance on SNL was very funny. The D in a box skit, timeless. But that's it for me on Justin Timberlake love. Aside from that, I got nothing. So an apology would be appreciated. If you're throwing those out and everything, you know. Oh, wait. I think my wife's calling. She loves Justin Timberlake, probably telling me to shut up. Allman Brothers, Midnight Rider. I got to go. 94.7 The Hog.

0: Classic rock that really rocks, 94.7 The Hog, Allman Brothers, Midnight Rider. I'm Lance here with some holidays for today. Bald and Free Day, a very supportive day for those that are afraid to embrace going bald, mostly for those losing hair and fighting it with hair loss remedies. Sport the down, my friends. I'd ride along, but I do have hair. I'd be happy to wear one of those, like, fake bald head covers, you know, if there's, like, a march or a parade. I'm right there with you. Right there with you. International Walk to School Day. Oops, a little late on that one. My bad. Maybe tomorrow. Maybe not. Looks like the kiddos get a bit of a reprieve, and that's it. That's all I got. Hope your day's been good thus far. We'll continue to get better. Cheers to you, my friends. Cheers to you. Van Halen coming up. Some Aerosmith, STP as well. 94.7 The Hog.
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Classic rock that really rocks, 94.7 The Hog. Dude looks like a lady. Aerosmith and a new YouGov poll shows that watching scary movies and consuming pumpkin-flavored drinks or food top Americans' fall plans. Nearly half of respondents say that they will do each. Fewer Americans plan to display Halloween decorations, 43%, or hand out candy, 39%. About one quarter will carve a pumpkin, 29%. Dress up in a costume, 25%. Visit a pumpkin patch at 24%. Take a child trick-or-treating, 23%. Or attend a Halloween party, 23%. Smaller shares plan to play tricks on friends or families, 18%. Go on a hayride, 13%. Or visit a haunted house, 13%. Women more likely than men to watch scary movies and decorate. Well, younger Americans more likely to attend parties or go trick-or-treating with children. Already in scary movie mode, man. We'll dress up, hit a party, maybe a haunted house. And yeah, dude, love fall. Go on hikes, more scary movies, hand out candy. Sign me up for all of it. More scary movies. I'm all about the scary movies. Van Halen, Running with the Devil, 94.7 The Hog.

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0: 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You too. Sunday, bloody Sunday, just about does it for me. I'm Lancer, got to get to getting before I get gone. Mudvayne, frontman, also with the band Hell Yeah. Chad Gray suffered a recent vocal injury that resulted in the cancellation of two California dates on his current solo tour. We flew into Nashville for rehearsals for my solo tour, and my voice wasn't working, so I thought it was like allergies. And then we started moving, and it wasn't getting better. It was actually getting worse. I was just working with my coach, and she's like, I don't know what's going on, but something's going on. You got to take care of yourself, man. It continued, so I went 4 days, and I got scoped where they put this thing down my nose and look at your vocal cords, and they looked at it, and one of my vocal folds is twice as wide as the other one, which makes it heavier than the way your vocals work because they're like butterfly wings. They hit each other. Now mine are freaking crazy hitting each other, and there's a big broken vessel on the front of it, which means that at some point I've hemorrhaged and bled or whatever. Damn, ouch, that's no good. Glad he got checked out. When asked about the severity of the issue, Gray said, to tell you I was scared would be the understatement of my life, because I'm freaking scared to death. It's not only my instrument, it's my life, it's my career, it's what I do for a living. The idea of the potential fatality of this is enormous, but you got to take care of it. And it's a hurry up and wait thing. The only thing that's going to heal it is time. It's happened with so many vocalists, man. Steven Tyler, John Bon Jovi, M. Shadows, Tom Kiefer of Cinderella. Gots to take care of your instrument. Always, always, always. Health first, man. That's it. Does it for me. Collective Soul is next. I'm gone and later.
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2: The Weather Channel forecast for the Midlands. Warmer force on Thursday. Showers and storms ahead for the weekend. Partly cloudy overnight. Breakfast time lows at a low to mid 50s. Mix of clouds and sunshine Thursday. Afternoon highs mid 80s. Cloudy and warm Friday with a high right around 80. Showers and storms both Saturday and Sunday. I'm meteorologist Ken Boone at the Weather Channel.
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1: Mitch Ryder and the Detroit Wheels, Devil with the Blue Dress On, a song recorded and released 60 years ago this year, still has such a great energy to it. It is a lot of fun to play that one on the radio. It's Matt Wardlaw. If we can, let us talk about a time that we all know quite well. Of course, I must be speaking about the 80s, an era which brought us a lot of different music and some artists and groups that are a bit of a distant memory now, and the Monroes are one example of that. The Monroes hailed from San Diego, did shows with Toto, Greg Kinn, Rick Springfield, just to name a few, and they made a bit of noise with the song that we heard a short while ago, What Do All the People Know, which came from their 1982 EP, which had been produced by Bruce Botnick, who might recognize that name from his work with The Doors. Unfortunately, the Monroes fell victim to a bad record deal when their Japanese-based label Alpha, who had also signed bands like Billy Vera and the Beaters, decided they were going to fold up their tent and no longer put out music in the United States. Things were similarly short-lived for the Monroes as a band who eventually decided to call it quits near the end of the 80s. But thanks to ongoing nostalgia, they have reformed in the past decade and have even put out a couple of new albums and some singles as well. It's a cool tune, isn't it? Check out more music from the Monroes if you have not heard anything besides What Do All the People Know. It's good stuff. It's ultimate classic rock.
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6: 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The Hog.

Well, who says flying is not an adventure? It's Wardlaw. These days, anybody who leaves the house and gets on an airplane, you know you're walking into the great unknown, which brings us to our headline. Maryland woman accused of inappropriate behavior on American Airlines flight. You know, folks, here's how inappropriate it was. It was so inappropriate that I can't even talk about it here on the radio. But I can tell you this. She had law enforcement officials waiting to intercept her once the flight landed. So read between the lines with that outcome. It has been an interesting time in general for American Airlines, who had a similarly unruly passenger early last month that they had to duct tape to his seat and further secure with zip ties. You know, as a former Boy Scout, that doesn't really sound like the Scout's motto of be prepared. That sounds more like, what do we have on this plane right now that we can use to secure this lunatic? You're right. Maybe we should all just stay home. Here's Requested Europe. It's UCR.

There's been a good amount of news this week, including Brian May of Queen revealing that within the past 18 months, he decided that he's probably done touring. And he says that with Queen, 50 years is long enough. He wants to stay home and enjoy life and, in particular, pursue his love of astrophysics. And that is why they call him Dr. Brian May. So let's let the good doctor do what he wants. It's Ultimate Classic Rock.

0: Today in 2020, we got the first taste of new music from Brian Johnson and AC/DC with the tune Shot in the Dark. And by November, we had the whole Power Up album, which to my ears, great AC/DC album. Killer opening track called Realize. Demon Fire is another good one. Through the Mists of Time, the whole thing is a really solid AC/DC album from where I'm sitting. 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